0: It's Faith, Family, and Fun on the House FM. We are Brant and Sherry.
1: I wanted to give you an update with all the news that's going on. I think my campaign for yes. Senate.
2: Yeah.
1: I'm running for campaign. I'm running for the Senate in 2042.
2: Yes.
1: 2042.
2: Yes.
1: So I'm trying to get it going.
2: Mm-hmm, I know.
1: And it's hard. It's
2: been discouraging for you as of late.
1: Give you an update. So this will give us a little momentum. We're thinking about getting a storage unit.
2: Okay. For what? To store what?
1: We don't know yet.
2: Yeah, we don't have anything in the HQ but a table.
1: It's sort of a step, just like step forward. We need some momentum. We got a storage unit. Eventually, I can see like file, like whatever a campaign would have.
2: Well, again, what I thought maybe you would want to work on is a platform and messaging. Actually, what your campaign stands for.
1: Probably file cabinets maybe like hats.
2: Oh, okay. You'd put that in the storage unit as well?
1: Yeah, like a logo.
2: And of course.
1: I feel like it's a step of faith, like forward, moving forward.
2: Well, it's a step.
1: So, yeah.
2: Yeah.
1: So that's
2: to the
1: latest,
2: side, maybe. I don't
1: know. That's the latest from campaign headquarters.

0: the Lord put me here, and, you know, it's His work that I do. God's not
1: done with you. No matter where you are in life, the House FM is here to remind you, He has a plan. Find it with the House FM.

0: From Lawton through the Oklahoma City Metro to Wichita and way out to Elk City. 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
1: I've got so much to be thankful for. Look, I got

0: Hey there, I'm Brant, along with producer Sherry. It's Faith, Family, and Fun on the House FM.
1: Maybe you can relate to this. There's a new poll about loneliness, and it's almost half, it says, of Americans experience loneliness at least once a week. Mm. And a good portion is there's at least a flash of loneliness every day. And it says family and friends remain the strongest sources of belonging. Absolutely true.
2: Mm-hmm.
1: Absolutely. But I have to tell you, I keep wanting people to know this or think about it. To blame yourself is not necessarily fair. Our culture is different than what it used to be. And I can't, and you can't single-handedly change that. Mm-hmm. I have a great marriage. I'm very thankful for that. I'm not bragging. I don't talk about it all the time, mm-hmm. but I'm extremely thankful. And still, mm-hmm. because the way our culture is set up, I can experience that. Mm-hmm. You long to be a part of something with people in a certain way. And it's just that things are just set up differently. I know that I have to prioritize, and you probably do too, but like as much as we can, involving ourselves with our church family, with the people around us, with neighbors, like prioritizing that over other stuff. Looking

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1: And now here we are in the New Testament. 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Jesus' ministry on earth, Paul's letters, all the instruction to the early church. 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
0: Okay, let's go.

Some days, you just need music like this. Hold on to me. Some days, you just need a good reminder. Hallelujah, I'm blessed. Some days, you just need a little extra energy. I'll lift you up and up again. Uplifting music for every mood. 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
1: Question, what are the little things in the day that you look forward to? A little comforting things? They just did this survey. I thought it was cool because making the top of the list, not the tippity top, but in there is listening to the radio.
2: Oh, that's nice.
1: That's something that people look forward to.
2: Okay. You know? And then, so that's us.
1: That's
2: presumably.
1: Us. Also, we can help with some of these other ones. One is going to sleep.
2: Okay.
1: And that's way up there. And so we can help with that. I've had people say to me that they go to sleep listening to us.
2: Yeah. A lot of people have said that.
1: A lot of people.
2: Slightly unnerving.
1: So it's a comforting thing. Just let my monotone voice wash over
2: lull you to sleep.
1: And lull you into a very deep, restful sleep.

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0: Hey, I'm Brant, along with producer Sherry, and we are so glad that you are here too on the House FM.
1: Love the fact that we get to listen to songs about who God is, and we get to talk about who Jesus is. We're just, Sherry and I are both really thankful we get to be a part of that. Mm-hmm. It's weird. Larger culture, a lot of people look at the world and they think, well, the world's getting less religious. It's getting more, you know, anti-religious. It's not, the people are moving away from faith. And that's not actually true. Mm. In fact, it's wrong. It's only in Western Europe and America that we see some of that. But the rest of the world, I just saw this huge study done of like 64 different countries. The rest of the world, people are more into their faith.
2: Hmm.
1: It tends to resonate. They're like, well, it's in Southeast Asia and it's in Africa and it's in, you know, yeah, certain parts of South America. Like, as usual, the good news that Jesus preached to the poor resonates with the poor, and the people who think that I got this, not so much. I'm

0: On the night you're falling all to pieces, you can bring your lonely heart to Jesus. What if I told you that I believe it?
1: Love you guys. You make my day every day.
2: Faith, family, fun. 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
4: 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It's Kevin and Amy, and our special guest this week is Matthew West for I Love That Song. It's a countdown of your top 10 favorite songs for the week. Oh, it's so fun to have you, Matthew.
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6: 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Looking forward to counting down your 10 favorite songs of the week along with our friend Matthew West. And we'll start at number 10. Here's What Grace Can Do. It's Cochran and Company on the House FM.

0: Song number 9 on our I Love That Song countdown from Forrest Frank. That's called Okay. Hey there, thanks for listening this weekend. We're Kevin and Amy, along with our special guest, house artist, Matthew West.
1: Mm-hmm. Now, Matthew, you're kind of known for collecting people's stories and making songs about them. Is there a story right now that hasn't made it to a song yet?
2: Oh, my gosh. I mean, you know, most recently, there's just incredible stories that I get to hear when I travel around the country and getting to meet people. I don't know if this would ever inspire a song, but I got to tell you, this is such a cool, it's such a cool thing. But I had a lady come up to me and share with me that her husband, she'd been praying for her husband to come to a relationship with the Lord, and her husband never listened to like Christian music or anything. Mm-hmm. But then she, at Thanksgiving, she played him this song that I wrote about a turkey called Gobble Gobble.
1: Yes.
2: It's like this goofy, it's this goofy song that kind of goes viral every Thanksgiving. And it's like the most ridiculous thing I've ever done. But for some reason, he fell in love with that song. And then guess what? He started like diving into my music, and he found Don't Stop Praying. And he found like some of my real songs. And she brought him to Winter Jam and said, you know, my husband now only listens to Christian music, and it all started with that song, Gobble Gobble. And I was just like, man. And so maybe somewhere in there is a song that needs to be written about, like, don't ever underestimate, like, how God can use you in your life. And maybe the thing that you think is meaningless, or, oh, there's no way God could use this part of me, you might be surprised at how God can use that to bring somebody closer to him. So even a goofy song about turkey helped open the door for this guy to begin pursuing a faith in Christ. So I'm like, isn't that just like God? Like he's just always working, and he has no shortage of ways to get people's attention and draw people to him. So that was just the first story that popped into my head as you asked me that question.

0: our number 8 song this week. It's Breathe On It with Torin Wells. With Kevin and Amy, and our special guest this week is Matthew West for I Love That Song.
1: Matthew, so excited to have you here, here in concert this weekend, and of course with a brand new album out. It's called Jesus is King, and we thought maybe you could talk a little about that album.
2: I'm really fired up, and it is like Jesus is King is the title of the album, which feels pretty straightforward, like this anthem statement. But on a personal note, there's a lot of depth underneath it, and every song kind of falls into this theme. The way I kind of wrote this record was Jesus is, and then I wrote an underlined. And with every song on the album, I sought to fill in that blank to answer the question, Jesus is. And really going through scripture and just being reminded that I've lived enough life to know that I don't make a very good king. When I'm the one trying to control my life and control the outcomes and control everything, that never goes the way I want it to. And so in a world that's obsessed with like self-empowerment and like, you can do it. If you can dream it, you can do it. You're the king of your own story. You're the master of your domain, right? This really, on a deeper level, is an album about surrendering my life to a higher authority and reminding myself why he belongs on the throne of my life.
1: From the new album, here's Matthew West with his latest single. It's called Back to Jesus on I Love That Song in the House FM.
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1: Anybody else like me that song just gets stuck in your head?
2: Ooh, yes.
1: Chandler Moore there with God, I'm Just Grateful, and stuck in a good way, too. It's song number 7 this weekend on I Love That Song, where Kevin and Amy, our special guest this weekend, is Matthew West.
2: If you'd like to help choose the music you hear and help with the countdown, you can by joining the music crew. 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Right now, it's our number 6 song this week. Toby Mac with Lord, It Feels Good.

0: Hey there, it's Kevin and Amy, along with our special guest, house artist Matthew West for I Love That Song. And you voted that song number 5 this weekend from John Reddick. It's called Holding On.
1: Right now, you're seeing Now United with Let All That I Am Praise the Lord. Yeah.

0: There's our worship song this week. See Now United with Let All That I Am Praise the Lord. It's Kevin and Amy with our special guest host this week, Matthew West, for I Love That Song.
1: Now, Matthew, thanks for being here. This is so much fun. I had a question. As a music artist, you are a minister, and what you do is a ministry, but it's also a business, and you've got deadlines and record companies waiting to hear your latest album, and it must be a lot of pressure. How hard is it to be yourself amidst all that pressure?
2: When you're pursuing a career as a recording artist, it's like there's all these people throughout the years that try to tell you who you should be or what your sound should be, or, you know, and there's always this pressure to like be cool or try to be some kind of a rock star. And You know, one thing that I know that I've never felt comfortable trying to be is trying to be a rock star. That's not why I got into music. I don't make Christian music because I'm hoping to be some sort of, you know, rock idol. Like I'm doing this to tell people about Jesus. And I think over the course of time, like as we all live our lives, hopefully we get more and more comfortable in who God made us to be. And we step into our God-given identity, not man-given identity, not what other people have told us we need to be. And so ironically, like making goofy songs like that, like the record labels back in the day, they thought that was so dumb. Like, don't do that. Like, you're not, that's not cool. And it's like, you know what? Once I started letting go of what people think cool is and just stepped into who God made me to be, hey, guess what? I'm a goofball. I'm funny. I'm not afraid to put on a turkey costume. And, you know, who knows? Maybe God could even use that. And so I think there's a great lesson in there for anybody listening today. It's like, man, God made you the way that you are, and he's not a one-dimensional God, and neither are the things that he creates. And so there's going to be different aspects of your giftings and abilities that he's given you. You may not know what your purpose in life is, but God does. And so when you keep your eyes on him, he's going to show you how he wants to use you throughout your life.
1: Yeah, I like that.
2: Man, now you got me preaching today.
1: Yeah, no, it was pretty good.

0: You're listening to I Love That Song. It's a weekly countdown of your 10 favorite songs of the preceding week, all decided by your votes on the Music Crew. And if you haven't done this yet, so much fun. Go to the House FM, click on the Music Crew link, let us know your favorites, and then we count them down every weekend right here at the House FM. It's Kevin and Amy, and so thrilled to have our special guest this weekend, Matthew West.
1: Mm-hmm. Now, Matthew, you and your wife, Emily, you guys have been married for over 20 years. What do you think you guys do that makes it work?
2: Yeah, that's a great question. And you know, my wife and I really have to work hard at like being intentional towards spending time with each other because of our travel schedule, you know? And so, you know, we have like different personal things within our marriage where it's like, okay, I'm not going to be gone for more than X amount of days. And then, we're going to find ways to spend time together. And then when I'm off the road, I usually take that first day off the road to recover, and she and I get to spend time together. And the enemy hates a Christian marriage. He hates a family that's trying to say, as for me and my house, we will serve the Lord. So he's going to do anything he can to try to distract, divide, and ultimately destroy and break up Christian families and Christian marriages. So the commitment to put Jesus at the center and to be constantly encouraging each other when it comes to spiritual matters is so important. And then second, I think the topic of forgiveness is so important when it comes to our marriages. Like, you know, I've tried it before where you know you're right and you stand your ground, and then you can go a week without really coming back together and burying the hatchet and getting along again. And it's like, man, when marriages work is when a husband and wife go, okay, if forgiveness is the finish line, I want to be on a race to get there first. Yeah. And if it's me, that's, I want to be able to say, hey, I was wrong, can you forgive me? And then to be quick to forgive the other person when they've wronged you. And I know sometimes that's easier said than done, but man, I have found that to be such a key to staying close and staying together, is not letting the sun go down on your anger and racing to the finish line of forgiveness whenever you have disagreements. Because that's going to come, you know, you're not always going to see eye to eye, but racing to that finish line of forgiveness. And then hopefully what your kids see is a great example of what that looks like. You know what I mean? I want to be the first one to raise my hand. If I mess up with my daughter and say, hey, you know, I was wrong the way I reacted in that moment, can you forgive me? You know what I mean? I think we need to be forgiveness for each other, but also forgiveness on display, because ultimately we're representatives of the forgiveness that God has given to us. And so if we don't let other people off the hook, we're forgetting all that God has forgiven us for.

0: perfectly.
1: That's Micah Tyler along with Colton Dixon there. Our number two song this week, it's Perfectly, the House of FM with Kevin and Amy. And our special guest this week is Matthew West.
2: Our rewind hit of the week comes from our special guest this weekend, Matthew West, a former number one on the countdown. Here's Hello, My Name Is.

0: That's our rewind hit of the week from Matthew West. Hello, my name is a former number one, a rewind hit brought to you by The House Rewind, streaming right now at the House FM mobile app. Hey there, we appreciate you listening. We're Kevin and Amy.
1: All right, it's time for our number one song this week. It really is Amazing Grace. It's Phil Wickham along with Crowder.

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2: 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And this week, Third Day's David Carr shares an embarrassing moment. The late Rich Mullins tells us what it took to write a musical masterpiece. And we'll go inside the music with Michelle Toombs. 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

0: The classics live on here at Christian Music Rewind. I'm Shawn Michaels, and you know, being a rock star is not always glamorous, especially when an embarrassing moment happens. Here's Third Day's David Carr talking about one such moment.
1: But a lot of times after a show, we'll go to an in-store, you know, go to a bookstore or music store and go, you know, answer questions or sign autographs or both. And we were doing this one in-store. There are all these people out there raising their hands, wanting to ask questions, and I'm looking out there, and I hadn't called on anybody yet. You know, everybody else is saying, hey, you over there, this girl, that guy, this whatever. And so I just point to this, quote, girl. And, you know, I'm like, yeah, you, let's let her answer one. She's had her hand up for a while. And, quote, she was wearing a hat. So it was kind of hard to tell. And finally everybody goes, all right, yeah, we'll let this person answer the question. But he all of a sudden says, well, I thought he called me a girl. And everybody goes, he did, he called you a girl. So I was, needless to say, extremely embarrassed and just tried to play it off, you know, real well. But he forgave me later on, but he was a cool guy. But, you know, I just couldn't quite tell. And it was very embarrassing.
2: 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Your love.

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1: Ages 3 and up. 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I'm not supposed to be babysitting Princess Drool.
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1: Hey, you guys don't play enough Petra. You got any Petras you can play? Love them. Thanks.

Christian Music Rewind with Point of Grace's 1994 chart topper, Faith, Hope, and Love. Well, I'm Shawn Michaels, and a praise report on Wes King right now. You may have heard back in 2005, Wes was diagnosed with a severe case of lymphoma after 6 months of massive amounts of chemotherapy, which Wes says almost killed him at several times. He's been slowly recovering for the past few years and is in the early stages of recording some new music independently. Well, the best news of all is the cancer has yet to reappear, so there's no more fitting title of a song to play than Life is Precious, a classic that lives on from Wes King, your Christian Music Rewind.

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0: We're heading back to the year 2000 this week on the Retro Top 3 Countdown. These were the three biggest hits in Christian music. And starting it off, it's Phil Joel, who had been known to take center stage on a few songs with Newsboys, including their big hit Entertaining Angels. But in 2000, Phil took it even further, releasing his first solo album. Here's Phil Joel talking about his approach to songwriting.
1: And I've just managed to really capture all these experiences and put them on in song. I mean, song to me is it's kind of like journal writing. I see it really how probably a little bit as in similar ways as to how David maybe saw his writing songs or writing the Psalms. I mean, he just sort of wrote down what was going on and put them in songs. And I don't know if he knew that people were going to be really touched or by them, thousands of years later. But to me, I wouldn't obviously put myself on the pedestal there with David and his literacy prowess, because he was amazing in the ways he wrote. But it is sort of journal writing to me. I just sort of write what it is that the Lord's taken me through, and I hope that others are sort of challenged and encouraged and maybe comforted in their walk as well.
0: At number three this week in 2000, it's God Is Watching Over You from Phil Joel on the Christian Music Rewind Retro Top 3 Countdown.
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And I'm Shawn Michaels, and we're up to number one. 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
2: Hey, this is Tracy. I don't know the person who sings this, but all I know is this part, and I haven't heard it in like forever. Take me back to the place I once knew as a child. And I can't tell you any more than that, but I have been longing to hear who it's by, what song it is, and to hear it again.
3: 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A Jackie Velasquez song from 1999. 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

0: The last project that ever came out before Rich Mullins' death was a greatest hits CD called Songs, and Rich sure could write them. Here's the late Rich Mullins now talking about the method to his songwriting.
1: The writers that I really like, when I sit down and look at why is this a really good song, it's either because it's a great story and it's brilliantly told. And what makes a great story are things like irony, humor, something very human, very tender, vulnerability. Those kinds of things make story songs good. But songs that are less a story song and more like a subject song or an issue song or something like that, it's because they don't... A lot of times we feel the need to apologize for everything we think. We feel the need to defend our thoughts rather than just say them. One of the wonderful things about Karl Barth's whole thing about preaching is he says preaching is not so much my telling you what I think about what the scriptures say. Preaching, good biblical preaching, is simply a proclamation of the good news. So often in Christianity, we're so busy trying to somehow make Christianity attractive. John Fisher said one of the most profound things I think I've ever read. He said something along the lines of, why be cute when you are beautiful? And I think a lot of our energy as Christians, we waste trying to make Christianity appealing to people when Christianity is the most naturally appealing thing in the world. What is more appealing than the idea that we can be loved? What is more appealing than the idea that we will be given the power to love? What is more appealing than the idea that we can experience peace in the midst of turmoil? What is more appealing than all of these things? Rather than trying always to be propagandists, when we simply become the people of God, when we are simply what He made us to be, then people will be drawn, I think, rather than are trying to figure out some cool way to present Jesus that will trick people into being believers. You can't be tricked into the kingdom of God. Christian.

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1: I was thinking about being a disc jockey, you know, Southern disc jockey. I figured I need to kind of get some lip exercises, you know, to be able to pronounce all those words on the radio. And so I come up with a parable in F. Feeling footloose and frisky, a feather-brained fellow forced his fond father to fork over his farthings. He flew far to foreign fields and fritted his fortune, feasting fabulously with faithless friends. Finally, facing famine and fleeced by his fellows in folly, he found himself a feed flinger in a filthy farmyard. Fairly famishing, he feigned he would have filled his frame with foraged food from the fodder fragments. Phooey! My father's flunkies fare far fancier, the frazzled fugitive fumed fervishly. Frankly, facing facts. Well, frustrated by failure and filled with foreboding, he fled forthwith to his family. Falling at his father's feet, he cried, "Father, I have flunked and fruitlessly forfeited family favor." But the faithful father, forestalling further flinching, frantically flagged the flunkies to fetch forth the finest fatling and fix the feast. Well, the fault-finding fratter frowned on the fickle forgiveness of the former fodderer. His fury flashed, but fussing was futile. The far-sighted father figure, such filial fidelity is fine. But what forbids fervent festivity, for the fugitive is found? Unfurl the flags with flair and let fun and frolic freely flow. Former failures are forgotten, and forgiveness forms the foundation for future fortune. I'm not being facetious.
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4: 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LifeWise Academy partners with schools and communities to provide Bible education for public school students during the school day. And In the Gap equips young people and adults to become leaders who live with integrity, passionately follow Jesus, and positively influence the next generation. Come worship, connect, and see what God is doing across our city at Unite OKC this Sunday beginning at 5:30 at Scissortail Park.

0: 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You can reach us now with your classic request. 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

Christian Music Rewind, where the classics live on. Well, the name Sonic Flood is synonymous in Christian music with praise and worship, but that almost wasn't the case. Sonic Flood's roots start with the DC Talk backing band in the mid-90s, and from there, three members formed a band called Zilch and recorded one album under that name. Lead singer Otto Price decided to call it quits, and that's where Jeff Deo came in to fill the gap. But in the midst of recording another straight-up modern rock album, Zilch was persuaded by their record company to do something worship-styled. At first, the band resisted, but eventually, after a name change to Sonic Flood, the worship project was recorded, and when it finally released, there was no turning back. It became a huge hit selling gold. Well, one of the biggest hits from that first Sonic Flood CD featured Lisa Kimmy from Out of Eden. It's I Could Sing of Your Love Forever, a classic that lives on here at Christian Music Rewind.

0: 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That's For Him, and I'm Shawn Michaels, here again with this week's Mystery Sound Quiz. Listen up close and see if you can identify this classic movie clip.
1: Ages 3 and up. It's on my box. Ages 3 and up. I'm not supposed to be babysitting Princess Drool.
0: That's this week's Mystery Sound Quiz. And did you figure out that classic movie? Well, all your favorite toys came to life, including Mr. Potato Head on the original Toy Story. Hey, I'm Shawn Michaels, and there's more classics to come this week. Up next, we're going to get inside a classic with Michelle Toombs. 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
1: Australian singer Michelle Toombs took Christian music by storm in the late 90s with 5 consecutive number one hits. One of those was from a various artist project called Streams. 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
2: I really thought about my grandma, my grandpa when I sang this song because my grandma has Alzheimer's disease. And my papa is 87 years old and he looks after her, he cooks for her, he cleans for her so she doesn't have to be in a home. So in essence, my papa is holding on to God's strength while my nana is holding on to him. And the song says, hold on to me while I hold on to my father's hand. And it hits a chord in me because it's close to me and it's close to my family.

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It was formed by Jonathan Lippman, an early member of another mainstream boy band, 98 Degrees. Well, I'm Shawn Michaels. 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

Hey, one thing today, especially if life is pretty dark for you right now, I want you to know that in the darkest, God is nearest. 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The light is breaking through. 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

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And for Edmond and North Oklahoma City, it's 100.1. 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

0: Proverbs 19:21, many plans are in a person's heart, but the Lord's decree will prevail. Some of the most memorable times I've had of God working in and through me have happened when I was interrupted. I wasn't planning for anything. I certainly wasn't ready for anything, but God was okay with that. He didn't need me to be ready. He simply needed me to be available. So in those times when our schedules get thrown off, when we encounter people who seemingly divert us from our original goals, let's not react in frustration. Instead, let's choose to be open to God doing something amazing and surprising. After all, those interruptions might just be the opportunities for God to do what only He can do through us. We just need to be willing and available.
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2: 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We're a family. And then you see this sign up on the screen. Can we please have the parent of child 46Z905α7? Like, that's a child. That kid's gonna need counseling when he gets older. I say we put the kid's name up there and what he's doing. Well, that, yeah. I'd bring friends to that church, you know what I'm saying? Hey, you gotta come to my church. Last week, Jimmy pooped in Noah's Ark. And I've been in church my whole life. I kind of get the language, you know what I'm saying? I kind of know how to survive in church, but I was sitting in the back of church the other day. We were singing that song, How He Loves Us. You know that song? Guy next to me leans over and goes, dude, who's Howie?
1: Got a smile on your face now? 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

0: his love.
1: I want to share this thought from Craig Rochelle with you. He says, a waiting season is never a wasted season. I don't know what you're waiting on, but rest assured, God hears the cries of your heart. He's big enough to oversee the whole world and loving enough to care about you. He would rather have you cry out to him with your doubts than walk away from him with your pain. Don't let the devil use your pain to drive you away from God. Allow God to use your pain to draw you closer into a relationship with him. We may enjoy God on the mountaintops, but we get to know him intimately in the valleys.

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1: You know, there are a lot of times in life we get beat down, and you know, a lot of times we deserve it because we're not being the spouse or the parent that we should be. Maybe we're not doing a good job at our job even. And maybe there's no one around us to encourage us. But you know what? Pastor Judd Wilhite from Central Church in Las Vegas, he said this: growth comes when you realize God believes in you. No matter how bad of a job you're doing, you know what? God believes in you. He wants the best for you. And we can't give up. Don't ever give up doing what's right, following God and living your life for Him. God's right there, ready to guide you through and help you get out of whatever mess that you've maybe put yourself in. Hey, it's Tony Weir from The House. And you know, if you've got kids, maybe even grandkids, you know, they've got some trouble reaching items on higher shelves at times. And somebody's got to step in and help. And of course, I don't advise this, but sometimes they grab a chair to stand on or a step stool. 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

0: Grace, it's getting what you didn't earn and discovering it's exactly what you need.
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0: Hey there and welcome. My name is Brant. Producer Sherry is here too. And our phone number, if you want to call the show and leave a message, please be nice.
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4: 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I'm about to

0: It's Faith, Family, and Fun on the House FM. I am Brant, along with producer Sherry.
1: There's so much news going on, but there's, you know, let me add to it.
2: Okay.
1: You add to the noise here, just pile on. But this is animal news.
2: Okay.
1: So it's better than all that human-centric news that's everywhere on all the channels.
3: Well, I'm tired of human-centric, so why not try this, I guess?
1: Sick and tired of humans. Let's do. We have breaking animal news for you, and it was a mystery in Zehlendorf. The mystery of Zehlendorf, maybe my new thriller novel. But what happened was, I just want to let you know, this is a suburb of Berlin, and like there was a guy that's like, hey, my flip-flops are missing. And then there was a lady down the street. She's like, my flip-flops are missing.
3: Brant, please don't.
1: And then there was another person and another person. Okay. And then people started comparing notes online. Like, my flip-flops, your flip-flops are missing?
3: Okay.
1: Hundreds of people were missing their flip-flops all over Zehlendorf. And it turns out some guy finally spotted this fox carrying some flip-flops.
3: Brant.
1: And then they followed him back. And he had hundreds of shoes all in one little location. He had, and he didn't want like running shoes. He just wanted flip-flops.
3: He wanted flip-flops.
1: He wanted the flip-flops. And okay. So they found him. And now everybody's like, wow, we didn't see that coming. No.
3: Every parent right now with little kids is like, are you kidding me? Because on Dora the Explorer, there's a little fox.
1: What?
3: And his name's Swiper. And
1: really?
3: That's what he does. He swipes stuff. So you're telling me in Zehlendorf, there's a swiping.
1: Whoa.
3: Okay.
1: So Dora, there's an element of prophecy. And, wow. Yeah.
3: I can't believe this.
1: Let's just mix this in with all the other conspiracies out there. Just kind of add it in there and see what we come up with.
3: Mix it up.

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1: Have a good day.
0: To soccer practice. To winding down at night. The music here is with you, helping fit faith, family, fun into every part of your day. I got you, Lord, I'm so blessed. 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
2: Jesus is always looking for people to follow him, to be his disciples. 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The location's exactly where you already are. You can learn to follow him without relocating. In the context of your family, tough as it might be, that's exactly where he wants to work with us. 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
1: So think about a time when The House was there for you at just the right moment. 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

0: like the enemy is attacking you. Here's Craig Rochelle.
1: Honestly, it may not be because you're doing something wrong. If you're in spiritual warfare, it's likely because you're doing something right, because our enemy doesn't attack someone that's not a threat. So if you feel like there is opposition, it's not necessarily because you're failing, but it may be because you're fighting for something that matters.
2: Yeah, boy, I like that so much. It takes, sometimes we have guilt that we're constantly fighting these spiritual battles, but I like what he said. If we are constantly fighting, it may be because we're fighting for something that matters.
0: It's worth it. You have someone to protect. You have a kingdom to advance, a battle to win.
2: That's right.

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1: Choosing kindness in a hard moment, that's love at full volume.
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1: There's some romance news. Totally not buying this.
2: Okay.
1: Heads up. It's from Wharton. Very fancy school of finance. Mm-hmm. A very fancy Northwestern University.
2: Okay.
1: They've concluded that we tend to marry people with opposite spending habits.
2: Okay.
1: Surveys of married adults suggest that opposites attract when it comes to spending.
2: So one's a saver, one's more of a
1: spender. Spendy. Like, I don't think so. You know? I mean, it might be correlated, but it's not causative. It's not like, oh, during the process of courting, like,
2: you save? Well, I spend.
1: Oh, you use coupons. All right.
2: Will you marry
1: or
2: me?
1: Or you spend like it's going out of style. I like that a lot.
2: I should be able to balance you.
1: I'm very frugal, so I love it when you do that.

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0: It's Faith, Family, and Fun on the House FM. We are Brant and Sherry.
1: It's not a surprise, is it? We know Jesus says something is true. How to live. He said, yoke yourself to me. You're going to be yoked to somebody. So the yoke thing sounds a little weird if you don't know what it is, but it's agrarian reference. But you generally have an older animal, like an ox, and put another ox next to it who's young, and put the board thing over both their necks and backs, and then the younger one learns how to make that work.
2: Ah, okay.
1: The older one already knows, like, the right pace to stay ahead of the thing and to get to keep the momentum going. The younger one, though, is, like, moving ahead. The older one's probably like, go right ahead. Take the whole thing. Like, drag the whole thing.
2: You'll learn.
1: Yeah, you'll learn.
2: Yeah.
1: But then the young one learns the right rhythm. And Jesus is like, you yoke yourself to me, you're going to learn the right rhythm in life. And it's going to bring you rest. It's lighter. It's easier. Work with me. Don't yoke yourself to something else. I will bring you rest.

0: Hey there, my name is Brant. Producer Sherry is here, and join us. We did a Bible study on video. We're going to try this a few times. And you can watch it. It's at Brant and Sherry Bible Study, if you just search YouTube. And we got a chance to just discuss some things at length, different scriptures. You might really enjoy it. And thousands of people have watched this and commented on it. Stuff has been really good. Just Brant and Sherry Bible Study on YouTube.
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0: Hey there, I'm Brant, along with producer Sherry. It's Faith, Family, and Fun on the House FM.
1: I wanted to give you an update with all the news that's going on. I think my campaign for Senate.
2: Yeah.
1: I'm running for the Senate in 2042.
2: Yes. 2042. Yes.
1: So I'm trying to get it going.
2: Mm-hmm, I know.
1: And it's hard. It's
2: been discouraging for you as of late.
1: Give me an update. So this will give us a little momentum. We're thinking about getting a storage unit.
2: Okay. For what? To store what?
1: We don't know yet.
2: Yeah, we don't have anything in the HQ but a table.
1: It's sort of a step, just like step forward. We need some momentum. We got a storage unit. Eventually, I can see file, like whatever a campaign would have.
2: Well, again, what I thought maybe you would want to work on is a platform and messaging. Actually, what your campaign stands for.
1: Probably file cabinets maybe like hats.
2: Oh, okay. You'd put that in the storage unit as well?
1: Yeah, we got like a logo.
2: And of course.
1: I feel like it's a step of faith, like forward, moving forward.
2: Well, it's a step.
1: So, yeah.
2: Yeah.
1: So that's
2: to the latest, side, maybe. I don't
1: know. That's the latest from campaign headquarters.

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1: It's the Brand Hanson Show on the House FM. Thank you so much for listening.
2: Maybe you can relate to this. There's a new poll about loneliness, and it's almost half, it says, of Americans experience loneliness at least once a week. Mm. And a good portion is there's at least a flash of loneliness every day. And it says family and friends remain the strongest sources of belonging. Absolutely true.
3: Mm-hmm.
2: Absolutely. But I have to tell you, I keep wanting people to know this or think about it. To blame yourself is not necessarily fair. Our mm-hmm. culture is different than what it used to be. And I can't, and you can't single-handedly change that. Mm-hmm. I have a great marriage. I'm very thankful for that. I'm not bragging. I don't talk about it all the time, mm-hmm. but I'm extremely thankful. And still, mm-hmm. because the way our culture is set up, I can experience that. Mm-hmm. You long to be a part of something with people in a certain way. And it's just that things are just set up differently. I know that I have to prioritize, and you probably do too, but like as much as we can, involving ourselves with our church family, with the people around us, with neighbors, like prioritizing that over other stuff.

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1: 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Even

0: The Bible says we can do all things through Christ. 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
1: Hi, it's Kevin and Amy here from The Morning Show. Being able to get an encouraging word each day is something that we love to be able to do. Like, for example, it's something like this. Sometimes God changes the situation. Sometimes he changes you inside the situation. But both are answers.
0: Oh, I love that. 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

0: Hey, I'm Brant, along with producer Sherry, and we are so glad that you are here, too, on the House FM.
1: Question, what are the little things in the day that you look forward to? A little comforting things? They just did this survey. I thought it was cool, because making the top of the list, not the tippity top, but mm-hmm. in there, is listening to the radio.
2: Oh, that's nice.
1: That's something that people look forward to.
2: Okay. And, so that's us.
1: That's
2: presumably.
1: Us. Also, we can help with some of these other ones. One is going to sleep.
2: Okay.
1: And that's way up there. And so we can help with that. I've had people say to me that they go to sleep listening to us.
2: Yeah. A lot of people have said that.
1: A lot of people.
2: Slightly unnerving.
1: So it's a comforting thing. Just let my monotone voice wash over
2: lull you to sleep.
1: And lull you into a very deep, restful sleep.

0: It's faith, family, and fun on the House FM. I am Brant, along with producer Sherry.
1: Love the fact that we get to listen to songs about who God is, and we get to talk about who Jesus is. We're just, Sherry and I are both really thankful we get to be a part of that. Mm-hmm. It's weird. Larger culture, a lot of people look at the world and they think, well, the world's getting less religious. It's getting more, you know, anti-religious. It's not, the people are moving away from faith. And that's not actually true. Mm. In fact, it's wrong. It's only in Western Europe and America that we see some of that. But the rest of the world, I just saw this huge study done of like 64 different countries. The rest of the world, people are more into their faith.
2: Hmm.
1: It tends to resonate. They're like, well, it's in Southeast Asia and it's in Africa and it's in, you know, yeah, certain parts of South America. Like, as usual, the good news that Jesus preached to the poor resonates with the poor and the people who think that I got this, not so much. Yeah.

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0: What's going on? I am Brant. Producer Sherry's here. Jesus tells this awesome story about this king who invites people, like all the cool people, to this big banquet, and then they're all like, oh, I can't make it. They flake. And now, so he sends people out to get everybody else, all the uncool people, just off the streets, and they show up, and there's a great party. I like that.
1: Yeah.
0: This show is kind of like that. We tend to attract people who are a little bit of a spiritual misfit, or you feel that way, or you just feel like, man, I don't always understand God. I don't always understand everything. We just want you to know you're so welcome here, and we can learn together. That's the point.
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2: Let's talk about the football.
3: Okay. The football, okay.
2: They did a big survey.
3: Uh-huh.
2: And asked, do you like pregame better than the actual game, like tailgating?
3: Uh-huh.
2: 61% said yes, I love tailgating.
3: More than actually going to the game.
2: Yep. Love the food.
3: Yeah, then you're with your friends and you're hanging out and
2: I was like, who commissioned this study? It's somebody, some company named Hormel.
3: Well, kudos to them for doing an unbiased study, I'm sure.
2: They say that you enjoy eating in the parking lot more than the game.
3: Right.
2: And there are people who make the food that you would eat in the parking lot, but that's
3: neither here nor
2: point.
3: There.
2: Right.
3: Yeah.
2: Point
3: no
2: is,
3: need to mention that.
2: A survey is a survey.

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From Lawton through the Oklahoma City Metro to Wichita and way out to Elk City. No, there ain't nothing sweeter than his love. 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
1: So I'm going to mention this because it may be you, too, that I'm talking about. I don't need to go on about myself at all, but it is an ongoing struggle, and it's depression, and I've been struggling with it lately. It comes in waves, and it's gone, and sort of, and then it's back. But all this to say, I got to tell you, like, there are some people, maybe you know one of these people. If you're not one of these people, maybe you know one, but there's some people we're just not naturally happy. Not naturally. It's hard. Like, I don't smile easily, believe it or not. I love to joke around and stuff, but there's something deep down there that just doesn't naturally beam like Sherry does, for instance, like with this happiness. And I want to say that because, even though I'm struggling with that right now, I got to tell you something. I still have joy. I'm very joyful, and it changes everything, even in the midst of it. And joy, again, is just a sense of well-being, regardless of circumstances. It's because I'm thankful. I am simultaneously, like, I feel this way, but you know what? I got so much to be thankful for. It's unbelievable. I have that. I have this joy thing, and I have this thankfulness thing. And I wanted to mention it to you because if you do struggle with it, I want to encourage you at least to really get into this gratitude thing where you can even look at your feelings, you look how you're doing, and go, hey, I got so much to be thankful for. And look at it realistically and say, yeah, I'm feeling this way, but that's not the end of the story, is it?

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0: how a song can just make you feel happier.
1: I love you in the morning and in the afternoon. And I love you in the morning. It's kind of weak. I don't know the words.
0: Oh,
2: you know what? We heard enough.
0: Yes.
2: We heard the important part.

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1: It doesn't matter what life throws at you. You can always praise the Lord through the storms of life.
2: What the world could give, no, we can't take away.
0: You can praise with the joy of the Lord here. 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

0: It's Faith, Family, and Fun on the House FM. 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
1: So Gen Z is up to stuff again. You know Gen Z?
2: Yes, they seem to always be up to stuff, yes.
1: They hate the thumbs up emoji.
2: Oh, what's the problem with that?
1: They say it's passive aggressive and dismissive.
3: That is very funny because my niece did mention that to me.
1: Really?
3: She did mention that, yeah. Well, and her dad does it all the time.
1: Passive aggressive?
3: No, it's a, I don't know.
1: So you're imputing us being passive aggressive.
3: That's right.
1: Which is kind of itself.
3: Passive aggressive.
1: But how, because they're like, this doesn't show enough excitement.
3: Okay.
1: So I guess we need like a emoji of somebody like jumping up and down.
3: Someone doing a little jig. Would that help?
1: Setting off fireworks. Doing a little jig.
3: Just for your text that said you'll be here at 10:22.
1: Flying over a rainbow with sparkles and stuff.

0: Hey there, I'm Brant, along with producer Sherry. It's Faith, Family, and Fun on the House FM.
1: It's true. You can be depressed and joyful at the same time because you can kind of know where that depression, like I'm old enough now, I can feel like, okay, I feel this way, but it's not reality. I have so much to be thankful for. Mm-hmm. So I have this joy thing. And I wanted to mention that because I hope that's hopeful for you if you're somebody who struggles with this or you know somebody. Like, this gratitude thing helps a lot. It is a struggle, though, to talk about this, honestly, because some people don't want... I'm going to get in trouble for this.
2: You are?
1: Maybe. Right. Okay, how about this? I've been this way.
2: Okay.
1: Where instead of wanting to change, mm-hmm. I offer like, but, and
2: well, that's all of us.
1: I know. So yeah. Jesus goes around to people's like, do you really want to be healed?
2: Yeah.
1: And it's not a dumb question. Mm-mm. Like there are people that don't want to. And for me, instead of just digging down deeper, mm-hmm. to say, no, I do need to be grateful. I have so much to be thankful for. It really does help. And so if I've talked to somebody about doing that and they're kind of like, yeah, but no, really, you do have things to be grateful for, I promise.

0: If your life is a messy bag of stuff, let the house help you get a handle on it. 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
1: I've never seen a morning the sun forgot to rise. 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

0: Hey there, my name is Brant. Producer Sherry is here too. You can join us. We did a Bible study. You can watch it on YouTube right now. 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
1: Mm-hmm.
0: And we're talking about living in this crazy culture as believers. Like, how are we supposed to behave ourselves? Let's grow up in this area.
1: A lot of people watching it, actually.
0: Yeah, we've had thousands.
1: Yeah.
0: And so join us, and you might enjoy it. There's goofy moments too, of course, as you'd expect. But it's Brant and Sherry Bible study if you want to search YouTube.
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3: My dad was a quiet man and not very open about his feelings and emotions. We were never really very close. I was fairly sure that he loved me, but I questioned if he really liked me. At his funeral, I was shocked when his coworkers said he was so proud of me and loved to tell them about me. How different might our relationship have been if he was able to tell me that himself? Do you ever wonder if God is like that? You think he loves you because he has to, but he must be tired of all your mistakes. That is one of those lies that Satan wants us to believe. 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

0: storm. It's the Brand Hanson Show on the House FM. Thank you so much for listening.
1: You hear about the big cheese balls incident that happened?
2: I did not.
1: Yeah.
2: No, there was an incident.
1: Oh,
2: with
1: yeah.
2: Cheese
1: oh,
2: balls.
1: Oh,
2: yes.
1: Yeah.
2: Okay.
1: Happened on the 105.
2: Uh-huh.
1: In SoCal.
2: Uh-huh.
1: 120 containers of Utz cheese balls spilled out from a truck.
2: Interesting.
1: And then there was a traffic jam that was caused by people stopping to gather
2: cheese balls?
1: Yeah, extra traffic delays were caused by drivers stopping on the freeway to find and retrieve.
2: To eat the cheese
1: something,
2: balls,
1: guys. It's so crowded.
2: Right. It is very crowded.
1: And dangerous.
2: Yeah.
1: But literally, people are doing a cost-benefit analysis.
2: Yeah.
1: Like,
2: hey.
1: Well, like, stop the car and get out.
2: It's tough out here, Brent.
1: I endangered my life, but...
2: they cost a lot, cheese
1: free
2: balls.
1: Free cheese balls.

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1: Working on a Spotify playlist? Don't worry about it. All the heavy lifting is done, and we've got the cream of the crop.
2: It really is amazing, babe. Ain't no way, no how. Is he gonna fail me now? Oh, hallelujah.
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2: Should have been long gone now, yeah. Shouldn't be living.

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2: I'm telling you, and you probably already know this, but if you are a hopeful person, you will stick out big time right now. You're not giving in to just turning totally negative and blasting people, and you actually see hope on the horizon, and you're able to think about other people, have a carefree laugh, sing during your day. I mean, this is a shining example of, you know, when it's dark, you notice the light most clearly. There's no doubt about that. If you're a hopeful person, you will freak people out right now.

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1: For those days you just aren't feeling it, Kevin and Amy are here to remind you that you're loved.
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0: It's Faith, Family, and Fun on the House FM. 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
1: It's only fair to tell you to steady yourself before I shock you with information.
2: Thank you.
1: Like, what?
2: Sure. Thanks for the heads up.
1: Yeah. Just interesting stuff. Always clean. I'm a shock jock, but it's ragey.
2: Yes.
1: The idea that, oh, lightning never strikes the same place twice. You've heard that, right?
2: I have, yes.
1: That is so false, it's not even funny.
2: Mm.
1: It's not funny. It's not even entertaining.
2: No, I'm not laughing.
1: Right. I'm not entertaining. The Empire State Building gets hit 23 times a year.
2: Wow.
1: Yeah.
2: That's interesting.
1: Yeah, because it's like that lightning rods and stuff.
2: And yeah, just, absolutely. Okay.
1: Yeah, lightning never strikes. And well, by the way, do not make this about the pun of, oh, shock jock, I get it, lightning.
2: Oh, I wasn't.
1: That would be very disappointing.
2: No, I wasn't going
1: there. No, but I think people listening would do that.
2: They'd be like, shock jock.
1: Frankly, I'm disappointed.
2: At the idea that you
1: at everybody, yeah. Why? That's not the point that I'm
2: trying to make.
1: Focus on the thing, not that.

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Yukon and El Reno are tuned into 88.5. And for Edmond and North Oklahoma City, it's 100.1. 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
1: We were just talking about hope. Big question about hope. Why be hopeful?
2: Are there a lot of headlines that are like, oh, we see some good news coming? Here's some more good news.
3: If just there are, I have not seen those headlines.
1: I haven't either.
3: I'd love to see them.
2: Nope. We usually like the good news channels or whatever on Facebook or whatever. It's usually like, here's a duck that's picking, you know, it's right, cool. Right. But it's not quite at the same level of some of the other stuff, seemingly.
3: Mm-hmm.
2: Here's where my hope comes from. And I know this is true of Sherry, too. I'm banking everything on one thing. So I want to suggest this for you in case you need hope. I'm banking everything on what I know about the character of God. He's the author of this story. He's the beginning, and he promises he's the end of this story. I've seen what he's done for us. I've seen the lengths he's gone to for us. I've read the stories. I've seen it in my own life. I have to bank everything. It's like all on one space, you know, all the chips.
3: Mm-hmm.
2: Not on one space, and that's God's character. Otherwise, I don't know where the hope comes from, but because of that, I know totally where it comes from.

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1: 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He's right there.
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Hey, quick reminder today, success isn't a fruit of the spirit. Platform isn't a fruit of the spirit. 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Those are the fruit.

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0: not wanting to step on toes, but I've just been trying to encourage parents from discouragement when they don't see that sometimes that's actually what's taking place. Sometimes we tend to minimize our children's victories. You know, it can happen in a couple of ways. First, you just don't realize what a big deal it is to them that you offer half-hearted comments. To prevent this from happening, really tune in. If your child is soft-spoken, you might need to really listen to see if something is important to them. If it is, well then, lavish them with praise. The other ways that parents might minimize their children's victories is by being too busy or distracted to fully join in the celebration. This can be a tough one. You know, you've just walked in the door and your child wants to show you the 10-page project with a million details. And as much as you want to put it on hold, you've got to give them the praise that they're craving. So parents, get dialed in with your kids and always be and encouragement.
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2: And now here we are in the New Testament. 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

Hey, today, go ahead, do the right thing, no matter what. 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Let God defend you. 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Don't let anyone belittle you, dehumanize you, manipulate you, or take advantage of you. Don't allow someone else's mood, reaction, or brokenness to rob you of your peace. Them thinking they're right doesn't make them right. Stop second-guessing yourself. Don't play the game. You can choose to be godly, even if others don't. Doing the right thing is often the hard thing, but you will sleep better at night and get your joy back. Remember that you, too, are a beloved child of God. 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

people are interesting. It's I like to walk, and walking around a neighborhood, I'm always interested to see when people have their garage door up, what their garage looks like. You see some man caves. You see people who are cooking out there. They have a stove in their garage. But what's really interesting to me, people in their lawn chairs, in their driveway, or just inside their garage, you know they've got a patio in the back, but they're choosing to be out looking at the street. And I think it's because they want to see people. They want to be around people. So next time maybe you see someone in your neighborhood sitting in that lawn chair, hey, they're sitting out there because they probably want to talk to you. They might not. They might wave, but take the initiative. Walk up and say hello to your neighbor. There are ministries all across Oklahoma City serving people, sharing the gospel, and making a difference. And this Sunday, you can meet some of them at Unite OKC. The 5th annual City Night of Worship begins at 5:30 at Scissortail Park. 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They share the love and forgiveness of Jesus with incarcerated men, women, and youth, along with their families, with the goal of changing hearts and transforming lives. Water's Edge helps families with financial and charitable planning that can also strengthen churches, ministries, and other kingdom causes. Christian Businessmen Connection brings men of faith together to grow spiritually, share the gospel, make disciples, and become leaders who honor God. The Gideon's International equips Christian businesses and professional men and their wives to share God's word and introduce people around the world to Jesus. And of course, City Night of Worship, See Now. They work to make Jesus known by uniting the church, equipping worship leaders, and reaching people with the gospel through worship, discipleship, and evangelism. 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
2: Next year.

0: view of our husbands, what we think is true, once we think about it long enough, we start to think it's the truth. Yeah, our husband really is lazy. Oh my gosh, look at that. He left his socks on the floor again. He didn't pick that up again. He forgot to pick this up again. He doesn't know that I have this tab going of all the reasons he's not a good guy.
1: This is Focus on the Family with Jim Daly. I'm John Fuller, and today we're going to be looking at the early years of marriage, and we have a woman expert here to help us do that. Jim, to start us off, some examples of advice that young adults might get about marriage, and I'm wondering what you think of advice like this. Marriage is easy when you find the one, right? I mean, but conflict, that's a bad thing.
2: That's a good one, but here's one that's a little worse. Marriage is like a walk in the park. Jurassic Park.
1: Okay. I remember somebody said, yeah, you'll be able to change him. That'll be easy. I'm not sure that's easy to change us guys.
2: Well, I remember I actually met Red Skelton. You remember that comedian?
1: I do. You met him.
2: I met him twice. He lived in Palm Springs. I went to high school near there.
1: Oh.
2: And I think my mom knew him, which is a weird connection, but Red Skelton was hilarious. But he once quipped, all men make mistakes, but married men find out about them a little sooner. that's how it goes. Mm. So today we do want to talk about that beginner wife. And John, you and I are not qualified to talk about this.
1: We are not.
2: Maybe we could do a book on the beginner husband. That
1: okay.
2: might be a good thing to do.
1: I like that.
2: But today, it's Michelle Lentz encouraging all of us about the beginner wife, and she's written a great book, Hey Beginner Wife, and we're going to talk with her about those things that she's learned over the years to help coach and provide wisdom to younger wives, but I think this applies to men and to older couples as mm-hmm. well.
1: Yeah, this is solid marriage advice for anybody and everyone. And you can learn more about Michelle and her book, Hey Beginner Wife, Practical Tips and Heartfelt Advice to Help You Have a Happy Marriage at our website.
2: Michelle, welcome to Focus on the Family.
0: Thank you.
2: This is your first time.
0: It's my first time, but boy, I'm a fan, so I feel like I've been here before.
2: Well, it's great. You've been a longtime listener, so we
0: yes.
2: appreciate that. You've written this book now, Hey, Beginner Wife. I think our heart is the same as yours, that young people, not just girls and women, but young men too,
0: yeah.
2: are not doing the family formation.
0: I think they're afraid it's not going to work. I think they're afraid it's going to end in divorce like it did for their parents. Mm. I think they move in together because they want to take it for a trial run and they don't want it to sour or go bad or lose the feeling that they have for one another. So they stay away from marriage thinking that that's going to somehow ruin everything.
2: And it's an interesting plight because it's too late to rectify that when you've done that. And we're not putting a guilt trip on anybody. Some people, the scripture says that God's going to call you to singleness when we're not going to make an idol out of marriage. But most people tend to marry because we want companionship and friendship. But you got to be careful as a Christian to discern what the culture is telling you and what the Lord is telling you mm-hmm. through the scripture.
0: Right.
2: And, you know, we got to be on top of that, right? So that was your motivation. Let's move to the content that you were driving at. We said in the beginning there, this is information that's really valuable for everybody, not just newly married young women.
0: Yeah.
2: Do you think it has that general application?
0: Oh, of course. Because what I'm talking about is good if you're not married yet, kind of tell you, hey, this is part of marriage, so mm-hmm. get it right, choose wisely right now. If you're a newlywed, I think it's nice to know what's coming so it doesn't take you by surprise. You know, that sense of, oh, wait, he's not perfect, and I thought he was perfect. And how do you handle that? You know, how do we approach it? And then when you're in 10 years to find out, she's been this through the same thing. Other people have walked through difficult times and they made it through. I think we think we're going through something challenging, like, oh, it's all over for us. And I tried to put in a lot of stories to say, hey, this happened and this is part of a normal, healthy marriage. It's going to happen for you too, and you're going to get through it.
2: So you and Steve had that difficulty. I mean, you guys got married, you had expectations about what marriage would look like, how much he would communicate with you, all those wonderful things. How long did it take after the I do, did you start going, what's happening?
0: You know, it wasn't so much the what's happening, it was more of we weren't on the same page because I was trying to micromanage things so that we, at the end of every day, we were good. Like, let's talk about the way we handled that conversation. Maybe we shouldn't have been so quick to

0: criticize, or I shouldn't have said that. And he finally just said, honey, can we just enjoy each other? We don't have to look back at every day and try to figure out what to do better. And I'm thinking, but that's how you build a really strong foundation. You make sure that you get it right at everything. So I was way too intense in the beginning.
1: So he was chilling, and you were wanting to make all the home improvements.
0: Yes, I was causing trouble.
1: Heart.
0: Like, let's talk about it.
1: Yeah, and for him, I mean, did that irritate you, or how did you process that in the early years? Like, is he not committed to making this better?
0: Yeah, I really thought it was more that he just wasn't, he didn't understand that communication was important.
1: What about that area of dreams when you start thinking about things you want to do and where you're going to be 5 years from now? I'm not good at that, actually. It's kind of funny. But how did you manage those dreams being dashed? And what dreams did you have?
0: The vision was that I would stay home with the children, that we would have a big, happy family, that he would work full-time to support us. And we were headed that direction, making the sacrifices we needed to make. He was self-employed, so we would get extra money. He would pour it right back into the company. And we just lived on a budget to support his business, thinking that that was going to get us to the larger house, the cars we needed, everything that we needed.
1: So those were the dreams.
0: That was the dream.
1: And then what happened?
0: Well, we were pregnant with number five, living in a small house because we were in Los Angeles, and anything you can afford is going to be tiny. It was 1,000 square feet. And in January of that year, there was a huge earthquake, the Northridge earthquake. We lived 2 miles from the epicenter. Mm. So it hit us strong. And I basically took our house and shook it. And in the middle of the night, we went, we grabbed the kids, brought them into the bedroom with us, not knowing that what it was going to mean was Steve lost his business. He was a real estate appraiser. So people are leaving LA. They don't want to appraise their homes. They're walking away from their homes. And over the next 6 months, his business dried up, which meant our mortgage couldn't be paid. It meant our car couldn't be paid for. It meant that we were getting creative to buy groceries. And we had to move out of LA because we couldn't do it. We moved into my parents' home in Chicago. They said, hey, we're getting ready to downsize. We're going to sell our 4-bedroom house, but we'll put that on hold. If you guys want to come out here and rent our home, you can move in, we'll move out, and you know, then we'll play it by ear and see what happens. So we moved across country.
1: You know, let me ask you about this, because looking at the book, reading the material for this morning's discussion, it dawned on me, a lot of brides are coming from home. They're living at home until they get married, or mm-hmm. you know, they're in a good position financially, and they may have a job, but they've been at home. They may pay a little bit of rent, but it's probably not what they would pay on their own. And then they get married, and you know, there's this adjustment that you're now on your wedding budget, you know, your marriage budget. I think that could be a little halting to a bride who's come from a middle class home where, you know, she got the job at In-N-Out Burger, she's making enough money to do well, whatever.
0: Yeah.
1: And then you get married and now it's all yours. Mom and dad aren't really helping out. That can be a reality check. What advice do you give in the book for that budgeting process and what she can do to live in the moment and control the moment?
0: You know, I encourage her to be content with what her circumstances are today. And the challenge of that is not to compare yourself to somebody else. So the advice is, what does looking content in this season look like for you? And it may look like celebrating the fact that your husband is home for the night, sitting on the couch with you, not working extra long hours. It may look like, let's celebrate the fact that we're all going to the park and we can do a picnic, rather than bemoaning the fact that we are not going to Disneyland like everyone else is. So being content and really cultivating that thankful heart and finding things to be thankful for.
2: Yeah, good advice from Michelle Lentz, and this is Focus on the Family with Jim Daly. Michelle has written a terrific book called Hey Beginner Wife, Practical Tips and Heartfelt Advice to Help You Have a Happy Marriage. 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
1: You have a story in the book which connects to Focus on the Family, where you heard a broadcast that helped change kind of your paradigm with respect for your husband. What happened?
0: So at the time, Focus was available to me on the radio only, exclusively. And so I would run errands at that time so I could listen to it and listen to it. And this particular...
1: A super consumer. I love that.
0: Yeah. I was like, that's when I'm going to listen to it. So I'm in the car, and this is on the car this particular day was Dr. Dobson and Emerson Eggerich, who never heard of him. But they're talking about men and the language of respect. And I'm always fascinated by marriage conversations. So I'm listening and I'm thinking, this is going to be good. I haven't heard about this, but I've read so many books. I know that whatever they have to say, I'm probably already doing this, but let's hear it. So they're talking about a man in conflict with his wife and when they're arguing, what that sounds like. And Emerson gives this example. He says, you know, a man, you're going back and forth. And the man finally just gets up and said, that's it. We're done talking now. And he walks out the room. And I was stunned while I'm driving thinking, wait a minute, that's exactly what Steve says. How does this guy know that? And I couldn't figure out why Steve would walk out on me in our conversations, right?
1: Conversations for improvement.
0: Yes, yes.
1: That's
0: they,
1: the key.
0: They had a goal, a working conversation, you know. And I am all about communication, thinking it's an investment in the marriage. So when Steve would get up and say, you know, that's it, we're done now. And I knew he was done. I mean, there was nothing that would happen that would keep us talking until tomorrow. And I would sit there feeling so frustrated with him. Like, why can't he go the distance? I can talk for another hour. We can finish this if he'll just hang in there. And I thought he was the weaker of the two and that I needed to teach him how to communicate. Sadly, that's true. So I listened some more and he said, you know, when your husband shuts down or when he gets angry, it means that he feels disrespected and he doesn't want to disrespect you in return. So rather than say something he's going to regret, he's going to walk out of the room or he's going to get silent. And I'd seen both of those things and was fascinated by it. I completely misjudged what was going on. I thought Steve was weak. And come to find out, it meant that he loved me. It meant that he was strong. It was something that I could respect about him. And I learned that I was being disrespectful towards Steve in the way I criticized him, in the way I was passing judgment on what he was doing. And I began to change. I pulled back and I thought, I'm treating him like I'm his mother. I didn't marry him to treat him like I'm his mother. He doesn't want to be married to a woman who's constantly critiquing him. Emerson was right. You know, he's disrespectful here. Do you shut down sometimes because you're upset with me? Like, yes. But my biggest takeaway that I actually write about in my book is be careful not to treat your husband like his mother. Don't go into mother mode. Think about what you're about to say. And judge it through the lens of, is this going to sound like his mother talking to him or his girlfriend?
1: Now, I've got to ask because, you know, a young wife, an old wife is listening going, yeah, you don't know my husband. If I don't do those things, he doesn't get it done. He doesn't do the thing he needs to do. So I want to be cautious that it's all on the wife. And, you know, that if I just learn how to do this, my job better, then he's in a better place. Well, of course that's true. But that's true with the shoe on the other foot as well.
0: Right.
1: So husbands have to do their homework, better understand what their wives need in communication and connecting emotionally and not fleeing the room and trying to get to some.
0: Oh, yes.
1: Yeah. So I just want to make sure that balance.
0: That's a really good balance. And I would say, I don't call them old wives. I call them seasoned wives.
1: Okay, good.
0: Okay?
1: Yes. Thank you for that correction.
0: Seasoned wives.
1: But
0: that's so true. And learning how to communicate to that to your husband, because there were things that weren't getting done. I mean, nagging, we come by nagging honestly because it's not happening and we're frustrated.
1: Right.
0: So sitting down and saying, how can we deal with this? Because I've asked you to do it three times. And so if I come back at you, I know it's going to sound like I'm nagging. But what are my options here? Because I'm frustrated. So those conversations are great in a moment of non-conflict to sit down and figure out how you're going to communicate with one another.
1: Michelle, let me go to what I think is a hilarious example in the book, the remodel, the home improvement project. Now, if you've done that well as a married couple, just put a note in the show note or call us, whatever. Describe your adventure into the home improvement project with Steve.
0: Well, I gave that example of me responding as his mother or as his girlfriend. So we took a Saturday to work on the house, and Steve's role was to paint a room. And my role was to clean out a closet upstairs. So I'm upstairs, he's downstairs working, and I come down at the end of the morning to make lunch. And our home is structured in such a way that you go down the stairs and you can see right into the family room, but not into the kitchen. So I see him there on the couch. He is showered, he's got a snack, and he's watching golf. And he just looks content. But I can tell that the room is painted and it looks really nice. And I'm like, oh my gosh, Steve, this looks amazing. So in my mind, he's done, right? I go into the kitchen then to make my lunch, and it is a disaster. It is paint central. He has the roller on the counter, the paintbrushes in the sink.
1: No cleanup.
0: No cleanup.
1: Oh my.
0: And splatters. And I immediately lost all my zeal for the painted room and thought, come on. I was just upset on multiple levels. And I looked at it and I just wanted to scream, what is this? Or excuse me, or this is a mess, any number of things.
1: Well, you had a point there. It was a fair point that he didn't clean up.
0: Well, we can think that as wives, that it's a fair point, and then that gives us license to just go off and scream at our husbands, right? So I took a deep breath and I went into the other room and I said something like, honey, so what's up with the kitchen? Just an open-ended question that left room for him to say, oh, I'm sorry, I forgot. Or, oh, honey, I'm just going to get to that. I just needed to sit down first. Or whatever. But the ball was in his court now. I'm not accusing him of anything. And I was shocked. He said, well, just let me know when you need to get in there and I'll get it done. Like, he completely took ownership. Best case scenario, but I didn't give him the benefit of the doubt that that was going to be his response until I chose not to accuse him of doing it. And sure enough, that's what he said. He's like, honey, I'll get in there right now if you need to make lunch.
1: You know, you're pointing out something really important. That's going with and assuming motivation over action.
0: Yeah.
1: And it's completely reasonable. It's not unreasonable just to give the wives that fair kind of understanding of, well, wait a minute.
0: Yeah.
1: But just asking the question is a helpful thing.
0: And how we ask it.
1: Yeah.
0: Without an accusation there, with an open-ended question. And one of my favorite takeaways about this book is the idea that we can believe the best about our husbands, and that that's a gift that we bring to the marriage, is choosing to believe the best about him and his motivation. And that does not come natural. It didn't come natural to me.
1: No, I don't think so. How did you learn that? I mean, what began to happen to allow you to relax and let him get to it on his schedule? There is no burning bush here, so
0: right.
1: He could watch his golf and then he could clean it up.
0: Well, I know it doesn't happen this way with everyone, so women can learn from my example. I was in that season where it was after the earthquake. Steve was working 10, 12-hour days, gone all the time. But he was exhausted and I was exhausted. Mm-hmm. And I remember one particular Saturday, or no, it was Sunday after church. We came home, we put the kids down for a nap. I haven't seen the man all week, and I am so excited that we have alone time. I envision we're going to sit on the couch and talk, finally. And Steve sits on the couch, lays on the couch and turns on baseball. And I could tell that's all he wanted to do. I was so mad that I thought, I can't say anything it's going to be ugly because I feel hurt. So I went outside in the backyard and we had built a huge sandbox. I mean, almost the size of this little area here. And I just started walking the perimeter of this sandbox in a prayer walk to tell the Lord I was over it, that this wasn't fair, that my husband was selfish. And hey, did you happen to notice what he's doing in the house right now? So I went to have a prayer conversation And I fully thought that at the end of this conversation, I was going to feel better. I was going to feel this support from above, that I was the good wife, that yes, I had it difficult, that yes, my husband was selfish and affirmed in my situation. So after 10 minutes of me just spewing how upset I was with Steve, I finally reached the end of that and I got quiet and I walked a few more laps and I heard this still small voice say, "You're too hard on him." Mm. And it stopped me in my tracks. And I thought, oh my gosh, I am. Listen to me. And I began to think, okay, what's another angle from this? How does the Lord see this? I have a 32-year-old husband whose wife is expecting baby number 5. He's working full-time to support me so I can stay home, which was our dream and our vision. And I'm so mad at him, I am going to begrudge him the opportunity to lay on the couch and watch baseball. I was so humbled by the fact that all the focus was on me and my experience, and I wasn't giving him the benefit of the doubt, that moment taught me to give him the benefit of the doubt and try to see it from a different angle of what was it like for Steve. Because here he is, 32. Some of his friends aren't even married yet, and he has the responsibility to provide for a family of 7, and he's going to have a wife that tells him, "What are you doing on that couch? Sit here and talk to me." Mm-hmm. It really stopped me in my tracks, and that's the moment where I thought, I need to give him the benefit of the doubt for the hard work that he's doing. Yes, I'm doing something hard too, but I can say thank you by showing appreciation for what he's doing, and that was the shift.
1: You know, and those shifts in attitude are what end up coming out of you, right? What the words you speak, mm-hmm. the way you believe about something, not second-guessing motivation. I mean, that attitude shift is kind of core and foundational.
0: Uh-huh.
1: You know, and I think rooted in the right thing, Scripture and our attitude toward one another, that we're one flesh, we're actually on the same team, we're not working against each other. And it's so critical. I think the importance of that, and you've touched on it, but being that wingman for Steve, as you described in the book, and coupling that with friendship, you know, you can do this in a difficult way. And I think so many marriages today are in that rut that, you know, we're adversarial.
0: Right.
1: Well, why? I mean, why not do it with an attitude that we're in this together, we're teammates.
0: Yes.
1: So let's find a way to communicate better, to do life better together, to raise the kids in a way that honors the Lord. All those right things.
0: Yeah.
1: So the question is, how do we do that?
0: So we do forget that we're on the same team. And one thing I discovered just accidentally during another season where we've already moved to Chicago now and Steve is working full time, he's still working a lot. And I'm with the kids all day. I'm staying home with them. I'm homeschooling them. So I know what they need from Dad when they get home. Now, Dad comes to the door. All the kids rush to the door and want to see Dad. Well, there's enough kids in our house where one or two might get overlooked, right? And so I realized that Steve would come home sometimes and miss what I thought was important. And on a particular day, it might be that I took the girls to get a haircut. And he came home one time and he didn't notice something like that. And it dawned on me, all I have to do is give him a heads up.
1: Little intel.
0: He's not noticing because he doesn't want to.
1: Right.
0: So I called him at work and I said, "Hey, honey, when you get home today, can you notice Mary's haircut?" And he's like, "Oh, thank you for the heads up. Yes." And he came home and he's looking at all the kids and he sees Mary and he goes, "Oh, honey, you look so beautiful." And she beams, you know, and Daddy is now her hero.
1: Yeah.
0: And he's happy because he got to be the hero. And what really struck me about that is, what if I didn't do that? Because that first time he came home and didn't notice it, you know what I would think is, what kind of a dad doesn't notice that his daughter just got her hair cut? And I can condemn him and think, what, is he in his own head? I mean, come on, this is so obvious. She's right there, or he's sulking in the other room. And realizing that our inner dialogue can sabotage our marriage, our view of our husbands, what we think is true. Once we think about it long enough, we start to think it's the truth. Yeah, our husband really is lazy. Oh my gosh, look at that. He left his socks on the floor again. he didn't pick that up again. He forgot to pick this up again. He doesn't know that I have this tab going of all the reasons he's not a good guy. And that's on me. And so I write about that for these beginner wives of, don't go there. Take a look at your inner dialogue. Challenge yourself to root that out, and where you want to accuse him, what's he doing well? You can look at that and go, wow, he worked 8 hours and still came home with a smile on his face.
1: Yeah.
0: Like, we can replace all those accusations with what we're thankful for about him, and that shifts the whole narrative of a marriage.
1: Sounds like the core. Michelle, this has been so good, and the time has flown by, but man, what great instincts. The seasoned wife to the beginner wife, and to everybody in between, really, husbands or wives of all stripes and years married. Mm-hmm. This is so good. Thanks for being with us.
0: Thank you.
1: Appreciate it. And I think everybody needs a copy of this one. This will start some dialogue. We'll wait for Steve's new book, The Beginner
0: Husband.
1: Wouldn't
0: that be nice?
1: Should happen, but he sounds a little busy. But, you know, maybe that's another one that can be done. Get in touch with us. If you're going, wow, I need these insider tips, then get in touch with us and order it directly from Focus on the Family. Make a gift of any amount, monthly or one time, and we'll send it to you as our way of saying thank you for helping other families.
2: 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It'll take maybe 10 minutes, 12 minutes of your time to complete, and it highlights areas where your marriage is thriving. It offers some insights about areas for improvement and ways to take steps ahead. 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
5: That's quite the place, the Sam's Club. Oh, man, great, great place to shop. You know, maybe if you're going to have the Russian army over for fish sticks or, you know, do a little bid for world peace, I guess. As a single guy, though, it's weird. It's like huge decisions. You know, all right, now, what flavor of soup am I going to eat for the next 3 years of my life? You don't want to be like 8 months into the cream of broccoli going, oh, I don't know if I can go the distance on this. For $143, I got enough raisins to last me the rest of my life. So I got way more raisins than I'll ever use. I can't unload them. That's the weird. I got friends over. I'm here, take a bag of raisins with you on your way. For your journey, my friend. You know? They're healthy. They're high in copper.
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0: Kevin and Amy here at the house.
1: Learning things. So important to do and continue to do even as you get older.
0: Maybe I agree even, with that.
1: Even maybe even more important. And a friend of mine, she said, I learned two things the other day. She said, I learned I'm not too old to sit in a beanbag chair.
0: Good for her.
1: And the second thing she learned is I'm too old to get out of a beanbag chair.
0: Well, there is that.
1: Yeah.
0: I really think that if the younger generation, for whatever reason, let your imagination go wild, whatever reason wanted to conquer the 40s and 50-year-old folks, that all they'd have to do is scatter some beanbag chairs around, because what's your first instinct? You see and go, oh, a beanbag chair.
1: You always want to sit in one of those.
0: I haven't sat in one of those in years. And down you go, and that's where you would stay.

From Lawton through the Oklahoma City Metro to Wichita and way out to Elk City. 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

0: 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It's Kevin and Amy.
1: Somebody was going 124. What? This is a police department. It says this Volkswagen is German engineered.
0: Oh, miles per hour.
1: Yes.
0: I didn't know what you were saying. Oh, my goodness.
1: Yes.
0: Where was this?
1: Well, they said that it was here at I-40 and Morgan Road. And wow. It had one of their motorcycle officers had to get them pulled over. I just thought he had to go 124 or faster even to catch up with this car to pull them over. Oh, my goodness.
0: Okay. So one thing is that's a little dangerous.
1: A little.
0: The second thing is this motorcycle cop has been living for the day.
1: Like
0: he's
1: waiting.
0: Been dreaming. He's been like, waiting for this.
1: This is my moment.
0: He's got a motorcycle that'll do 150.
1: Yeah.
0: Try and outrun me.
1: Here, with you being a motorcyclist yourself, is there a little bit of you that's like
0: envious?
1: Oh, man. Yeah.
0: Oh, for sure.

0: As you rush out the door with cereal in one hand and a backpack in the other, Kevin and Amy are here to keep you balanced.
1: What a beautiful life. Oh, what a beautiful life.
0: With faith, family, fun on the House FM.

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1: Recently got to listen to John Ortberg. He's a author and speaker. So interesting, though, one of the things that we're talking about is the difference between someone being optimistic and having hope.
0: Hmm.
1: And there's a very clear difference. This is what John Ortberg was saying. Like, the more unpromising the situation in which we demonstrate hope, the deeper that hope is. Like, hope is not the same thing as optimism.
0: Yeah,
1: it's not the conviction that something will turn out well, but the certainty that something makes sense regardless of how it turns out.
0: Yeah, because what is optimism based on? A sunny disposition. I mean, it's just sort
1: of empty, you know, right?
0: It's based on kind of nothing. But hope, we know where our hope comes from, and it comes from the Lord.
1: Yeah,

0: coming to the Oklahoma State Fair, it's Ben Fuller.
1: I'm a child of the Most High God, and the Most High God's for me.
0: Ben Fuller in concert at the 2026 Oklahoma State Fair, Monday, September 21st at 7:30 p.m. at the Chickasaw Country Entertainment Stage.
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0: The concert is free with outside gate admission. 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The excitement is great with Ben Fuller on the Chickasaw Country Entertainment Stage at the 2026 Oklahoma State Fair.
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1: Micah Tyler along with Colton Dixon, the House FM, where Kevin and Amy, thanks for hanging out today, Monday morning, and right now 79 degrees in Edmond, a sunny day today, hot in the Oklahoma City metro, high about 99, it's going to feel more like 102, partly cloudy in 76 in Wichita this morning. Look for a sunny, breezy day in Wichita with a high about 96.
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2: This may sound depressing.
1: Something. Then why say it?
2: I read something because I can't keep it to myself. All right. To share this.
1: Okay.
2: I read this that says sometimes when I feel hungry, I pretend it's fat leaving my body.
1: The hunger.
2: Hunger is a part of losing weight. Learn to be friends with it.
1: Yeah. Yeah.
2: And there's probably truth to that.
1: Well, and you might as well get accustomed to that feeling, because you've heard people say, you know, it's not a diet, it's a lifestyle. But really, to be successful, it has to be.
2: Yes.
1: Right. It has to be a lifestyle. It's step by step, day by day. And that's such good advice just for life.
2: Yes.
1: With whatever you're trying to accomplish. I've heard pastors say it's a long walk in the same direction. Mm. But if you just keep heading east or west or wherever it is, you know, you eventually get there.
2: Left foot, right foot.
1: That's it.
2: Left foot, right foot.

0: Coming up this morning at 7 a.m., you'll have your chance to be listening for a chance for the whole family to go to the fair together. Now, it's not only at 7, but it's during the 8 o'clock hour and the 9 o'clock hour. Family four packs to be giving away. It's going to be so much fun.
1: We're going to take three families with us today to the fair. It's going to be a blast. Great. Yeah. Hey, I learned something yesterday. Why it took me this long to learn this. I saw a fire cloud. Everybody saw it. It's over to the southwest of the metro where these wildfires, smoke was coming up and forming an actual cloud in the atmosphere. They call it a fire cloud. I'm just not learning this stuff. A pyrocumulonimbus cloud or fire cloud. It's when these big wildfires generate enough energy, smoke, and heat to effectively create its own weather. This thing can produce rain, Amy.
0: That is wild.
1: It can produce tornadoes. They call them fire nados.
0: This sounds like something made up. That's like a bad movie or
1: from
0: something.
1: From the producers of Sharknado comes Firenado.
0: Oh, my goodness. How wild is that? You said it can actually produce a storm?
1: Yeah.
0: So think about that. So here's something that a fire created can actually produce something that would put itself out. Is that even possible?
1: I guess it is.
0: That's a wild thing. That's a thing.
1: It's a self-service wildfire.
0: It is. Like, look, I know we're a part of the problem. We're also part of the solution too.
1: Whoa.

0: If you're looking for something positive to fill the silence,
1: they're there. Like, these people are here.
0: Welcome home.
1: To walk with me and to be my family.
0: This is Faith, Family, Fun.
1: I never expected like this.
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0: It's Josiah Queen at the House FM with Kevin and Amy.
1: What if we approached things a little differently? Instead of expecting things just to go well, we always kind of approach things from the vantage point of, we know it's going to be hard.
2: My wife and I got married at 19 years old. Now, 20 years later, here's the biggest lesson I've learned. Better get comfortable with things getting hard. Because somewhere along the way, I think we started believing that when something gets hard, something must be wrong. Nah, that couldn't be further from the truth. Sometimes life is just hard. Marriage is hard. Raising children is hard. Building a career, it's hard. Going to school is hard. Healing from things that happen to you is hard. Trying to become a better version of yourself while still being responsible for the version of you that exists right now. It's hard. I look back over the life that my wife and I have built. Almost everything meaningful required us to become comfortable with hard.
0: Ooh. Now, that's good.
1: Yes.
0: No, it's good. So many times in life we feel like God, we treat God like the genie in the Aladdin story. You know, and when things get hard, we want to say, genie, get me out of here.
1: Well, we think something's wrong. And it's not necessarily wrong when it's hard.
0: This is life.
1: Yeah.
0: The beautiful thing about Jesus is that he promises not to snatch us up out of the hard time, but to walk with us through it.
3: Oh, my.

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0: listener supported the House FM. It's Kevin and Amy. Good morning.
1: Where did the pie go? That was the question. We ended up going to my husband Lloyd. His office had a picnic, and so we all got together, all brought all the families, and all kids are playing everywhere. We had barbecue together. That was really fun. And then everybody brought a dessert. And so I brought some chocolate pie, and Lloyd's like, oh, I love that chocolate pie. We got to split a piece. And I said, yeah, that sounds great. But then by the time dessert came, he's like, you know, I don't think I really want any. And I was like, okay, well, you know.
0: You guys are kind of on a fitness kick.
1: Well, we haven't been eating sweets. I don't know about a fitness kick, but we just were saying no to sugar. But the one time we're like, maybe we'll have the pie. But then he decided not to. But in the meantime, my taste buds had already gotten ready for the pie. You know what I mean? Like, okay. I couldn't turn back.
0: So you haven't been eating sugar, but it sure doesn't sound like it took much to convince you to have chocolate pie.
1: It was right there. And so he gets some, and he comes and he brings it back, and he brings back a piece, and he sets it down right between us. Mm-hmm. And meanwhile, we're talking to, you know, the coworkers, the families at the table, and all kind of having conversation and eating at the same time. And all of a sudden, I look up, and he looks at the plate. We happen to look at it around the same time, and he goes, well, I guess I'm not getting any.
0: It was gone?
1: I was like, did I eat all that? You didn't have any? He's like, no. I was like, what? I didn't eat, like, I ate every bite of that. And he's like, yeah, I'm pretty sure. No. And I'm not sure. I'm not sure. I mean, there were other people sitting at the table.
0: Okay.
1: Other people were there with forks. That's all I'm saying. People had forks. They were at the same table with us.
0: Here, look, this is for Lloyd. I've seen Amy eat. All you had to do was check her shirt for chocolate. No way she could eat a whole chocolate pie without dropping of it.
1: That's a good point. I've been lost on the trail with the West found gold. Tossed and turned in the waves down a dead end road. Lost my mind on purpose to find my soul.

0: Sorry, Mom.
1: Even on those mornings when your kids turn your bathroom into Hurricane Harbor, there's always something to encourage you. Kevin and Amy in the morning on the House FM.

0: The House FM. It's Kevin and Amy. You're just somewhere, someone's listening right now. The person who's just barely holding it together. And nobody around them even knows it. They may not be ready to walk into a church. They may not know who to call. But they did turn on the radio. And because someone gave, they're hearing a song that reminds them that God hasn't forgotten them. They're hearing truth before fear gets the final word. That is what your gift is supporting, not simply just music or, I don't know, equipment, but the moment God uses a song to reach someone right where they are.
1: Yeah, and right now, we are asking your family to jump in and help kickstart our fall fundraiser. Look, it begins on Wednesday, and between now and then, our goal is to have 100 families be a part of this kickstart. Right now, we're at 28, so we're less than a third of the way to our goal, and we've only got today and tomorrow. So here's something you can be thinking about and praying about for you and your family. Would you jump in and get our fall fundraiser off to a great start? We would love to see half of our goal today. So 28 now, we'd love to be at 50 by 10 o'clock this morning. And so starting right now, would you go to the website? Would you make your gift to just keep this encouragement and this hope, these songs pointing to Jesus going strong? You can also use the House mobile app. Just tap there at the bottom for the red heart.

0: good.
1: No, a packed house last night for Matthew West and Peter Burton. We were at Southern Hills Baptist Church. Those folks know how to host a concert. Mm-hmm. I'm just going to tell you, first of all, the church is huge. Every seat filled, or so it seemed. Just a big turnout for Matthew West. And I just really enjoyed meeting all the staff and everything. And by the way, their congregation volunteered. So they were the volunteers, had on their special shirt. One of those ladies was taken out in a gurney, had some sort of health problem. So the fire department ambulance was there. So be praying for, I don't know her name, but just be praying for her. And next time we have a show out there, we'll let you know about it because, man, they do a good job. Mm-hmm. Kevin and Amy here at the House FM.
2: Wait, going back to school isn't just hard on the kids and the teachers. It's hard on some others, too. The family dog, Finley is his name. He was sitting there waiting for the kids to get on the school bus. They're all sitting there as a family waiting. The bus pulls up. The kids get onto the school bus. The kids, Madeline and Parker, so they climb in the school bus. They get in there. The bus starts pulling away. Finley, the dog, is a golden retriever. He busted through mom and dad and started chasing at a full sprint the school bus. And he was going so fast, he actually caught up to the school bus. Thankfully, the bus driver saw him, didn't want to hit him, and so he stopped. Finley just sits down, starts wagging his tail and waiting for the kids to get back off. And I thought, yeah, that's exactly what he was supposed to be doing.
1: It's in his name, isn't it?
2: He was retrieving the kids.
1: Finley is a retriever. He's doing his job. Give that dog a treat.
2: What a very good boy.
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1: Yes. Oh, my goodness. This is going to be so much fun. The whole family being able to come with us. And of course, 7 o'clock hour, 8 o'clock hour, and then again in the 9 o'clock hour.
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3: You know what happens sometimes when people who are professing Christians mess up? We rally to go, well, you know, we're all messed up, so what's the difference? The difference is God's grace. And there's truth there, but there's also a factor, which is we are supposed to get better, like become more Christ-like, and it does matter. Like Jesus keeps talking about obeying, and it's kind of weird to not ever talk about that. Like there should be a difference. I should be growing. It'd be like in the NFL, if a guy keeps fumbling and he's a tremendously talented wide receiver, for instance, coach is like, this has to stop. We're going to teach you how not to fumble. Hey man, everybody fumbles. Like, but we need more from you.
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I need a peace that only heaven knows. 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

0: FM, about 79 degrees in the metro right now. Sunny, hot today. Less than 100 for your temp. Heat index should be about 102 in Wichita. Partly cloudy and 76. Sunny in Wichita today. Breezy and 96.
1: And something to build on. 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

0: The House FM. It's Kevin and Amy. Let me see if you do this around your house. My wife and I, we're both famous for this. We'll put our phone on silent, and then you can't find it. And one will say to the other, well, call my phone, and we'll try, but it's on silent.
1: Right.
0: And it's almost become a comedy.
1: Oh, my goodness. Yes. Yeah. You lost your phone, and it's on silent?
0: Mm-hmm.
1: It's too bad. If you liked it, you should have put a ring on it.

0: God.
1: Ooh, yes. It's Kevin and Amy. It's the House FM. How would you like to be able to take the whole family and come with us to the fair? Oh, we would love for you to do that.
2: Yeah, right now, you could be the first of three families who will win this morning. 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Call now. Every

0: The House FM. It's Kevin and Amy. We're so incredibly excited about Ben Fuller coming to the Oklahoma State Fair.
1: Oh, it's going to be so great. And we want you to be there. Three families this morning going to go to the fair with us for free. Mm-hmm. You're listening for another cue to call and win at 8:20 this morning. Want to say hi to Mr. Allen. He is the bus monitor. Mr. Jeff is the bus driver, and he sent us a note. He said, we're always listening to you all on the school bus.
0: Alan and Jeff.
1: Uh-huh. The kids like to sing along to the Black Sheep song, but we haven't heard it lately.
0: Okay, we can do something about that.
1: We can certainly do something. He says, also, can you do a shout out and a blessing for all the bus drivers taking the kids to school today? And can we just tell you how much we admire these people, these men and women who are willing to take on the responsibility of getting your kids safely to and from school. What a huge thing.
0: Yes, you're amazing. We so appreciate you. And the least we could do is play your song for you.
2: Broke through a thousand fences, been rescued from a thousand ditches.

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Some

0: between now and 10 o'clock this morning, we're going to be taking three families with us to the Oklahoma State Fair for free. Looking for our first of three right now. Hi, who's this?
1: Stacy Wizenhead.
0: Hey, Stacy, how are you this morning?
1: Hey, I'm doing well. How are you guys doing?
2: Oh, we're doing great. We're so excited to tell you that you win.
1: Oh, no.
0: How about that?
1: Awesome.
2: Yes.
1: Oh, that is great.
2: Who's all in your family that you want to come with you?
1: Well, obviously my husband. He probably wouldn't forgive me. I have a couple of grandchildren.
0: That'll be so much fun.
2: What is it, Stacy, that's your favorite thing about being a grandma?
1: Oh, that you don't really have to have the same rules you had with your kids. You know, you get to let things go a little bit and say yes all the time.
0: I feel like you're saying the quiet part out loud. I feel like you're doing a disservice to other grandparents right now.
1: Right, you're making
0: parents.
1: Well, we have 13.
0: You have 13 grandchildren?
2: Wow.
1: I have 13 grandchildren, yes.
0: Well, I guess...
1: Most of them live all around me, so they're real close by.
0: That is awesome.
2: Yes.
0: Wow. You are blessed.
2: I love it.
0: That is so cool.
1: Yes, and God is like this.
0: So, Stacy, hang on a second. We're going to send you and your family to the Oklahoma State Fair. We'd love to hang out with you there. Give us a minute, and we'll get you those tickets. Have a blast.
1: All right. Thank you, guys. You too.

In case no one's told you today, in a world full of shadows, you are a light. Keep shining. Love, Kevin, Amy, and the House FM.

0: listener supported the House FM, hanging out at the Matthew West concert last night, ended up talking to Carol, and Carol was sharing how that anytime life gets hard, it seemed like a song came on the radio that God was using to encourage her or to lead her back to the truth. It was something she was already aware of about the nature of God, but how that seemed to consistently happen. And I got to tell you, we hear that story all the time. It was the right song at just the right time. And that doesn't happen by accident. We provide the platform, and then God reaches in and meets you where you are, many times through the lyrics of these songs. And if that happens with you and your family, if you think that's important, we would love for you to support the station and keep that type of ministry going strong.
1: Mm-hmm. Yeah, I think one of the most beautiful things about generosity really is sometimes God lets us be a part of an answer to a prayer that we'll never even know was prayed. And that is what you're making possible when you give to the House. We're asking you to help pay for something but it really isn't the point. It's like people are the point. Jesus is the point. So if God has used the House some way in your life, maybe today you help make sure that it's here when somebody else needs it. You may never know their name. Yeah. You may never know their story, but someday I think we're going to understand that some of the smallest things we did for God reach much farther than we ever knew. Right. And that's what you're giving to when you give right now.
0: Yeah. So we're looking for 100 families before we kick off our fall fundraiser on Wednesday. Be a part of our kickstart. Right now, we're almost a third of the way there. We'd like to be a halfway there. So with 50 families by 10 o'clock this morning, you are so needed right now, you and your family, to jump in and make your gift at thehousefm.com or by tapping the red heart on the House mobile app.

0: 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Good morning. It's Kevin and Amy.
1: Wouldn't it be nice that when, if we're ever confused, that we could just simply just pick up the phone and ask Jesus for some clarification about a few things, like for example,
2: hey Jesus, it's me. Listen, when you say love is patient, love is kind, is that like an either or, like a pick one? It is not.
1: Oh.
2: You need us to do both.
1: Both, yeah.
2: Okay. Look, I'm going to have to call you back.
1: Let me
0: work this out in my head. I'll get right back to you.
1: Yeah.

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And for Edmond and North Oklahoma City, it's 100.1. 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

0: All right, this hour, the second of three families that will be taken along with us to the Oklahoma State Fair. That could be your family. Be listening for your cue to call and win coming up at 8:20 this morning. We're Kevin and Amy at the house. Sunny, hot today in the Oklahoma City Metro. It's going to be about 99. It's going to feel a few degrees warmer than that. In Wichita, sunshine, breezy in Wichita today at 96.
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0: coming up just two songs away, a chance for your whole family to go to the OKC Fair with us. Oh, we're so excited. Be listening at 8:20. It's Kevin and Amy. It's the House FM.
1: As adults, we forget how traumatic potty training was.
0: Oh,
1: when we were little.
0: Puppies and kids.
1: Yes. Oh, puppies and kids.
0: Yeah.
1: Right now, my 2-year-old granddaughter has been potty training and she's been doing so good. Mm-hmm. And one of the keys to success, I feel like, is the little potty that I bought for her is portable. It's a porta potty.
0: Yes.
1: It literally is. And so where we are, the potty will be sort of in a corner in that room. And when she goes to bed at night, we put the little potty next to her bed.
0: Good idea.
1: So, spent the night, got up early the next morning. I was making some coffee. I heard little feet padding down the hallway.
0: Oh.
1: And I looked around the corner.
0: Uh-huh.
1: And here comes this sleepy-eyed, tousle-headed little girl. And she's sort of, you know, doing that zombie step. Like,
0: oh,
1: you know,
0: yeah.
1: She's still drowsy.
0: Yes.
1: And she's holding the bowl, the little removable bowl to her potty.
0: Oh.
1: And I come around the corner to meet her, and she sticks it out. She goes, here, G-Paw.
0: Oh, was it full?
1: It was full.
0: Oh, no.
1: So first of all, congratulations were in order. You got a little bit of praise.
0: Yes.
1: And it was just the sweetest exchange. I can't think of anyone else on the planet.
0: Yeah.
1: Who could hand me a bowl full of that.
0: Yes. And you to take it happily, maybe even clap and smile.
1: Gratefully even.
0: Yes.

0: 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So excited for the Oklahoma State Fair coming up, and we want to take some families with us. Three families today get in for free, three families again tomorrow, and right now is the chance for you and your family to get into the Oklahoma State Fair.
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0: It's more than songs. It's peace for when the prognosis is bleak and hope when life gets hard.
1: It is well with my soul.
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0: Kevin and Amy, conversations that make you think, make you laugh, and maybe even make you call your spouse just to say, I was reminded to call you today just to tell you how much I appreciate and love you so much.
1: That makes a difference.
2: This is not a breakdown, it's a breakthrough.
0: 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Lord,

0: The House FM. It's Kevin and Amy. We're sending three families to the Oklahoma State Fair today. Tomorrow, another three families. Right now, someone's got a chance to win, and we're looking for caller number eight. Hi, who's this?
1: Matthew.
2: Hi, Matthew. You're our right caller.
1: Oh, that's awesome. How cool.
0: Yeah, yes. Right? We'll take you to the fair with us. It's going to be great to hang out there. And how's your day going so far?
1: Going well, actually. I'm with my wife. We have two of our kiddos. We're dropping off at school right now. It's our daughter's 11th birthday today. So this is awesome.
2: Oh. Wow.
0: Well, happy birthday to her. You know what? Forget what we said. This is a birthday gift for your daughter.
2: That's right. Look, it's perfect timing. We know things.
1: That is so cool. Yeah, she's so excited in the back right now.
0: Can you tell us about your kids?
1: Yeah, so we have five total, from 6 years old up to 20. And they're all kind of separate in school, and two youngest boys, three oldest girls. So we got our hands full.
2: Now, Matthew, if somebody's listening right now and maybe they're just coming into parenthood, they're just starting out. We actually have somebody at the office that just had a baby. What would be something, just advice? Yeah, you're a very experienced dad now at this point. What is something that you've learned looking back now?
1: I think it would just be to, stay strong and give them all the love you have.
2: Yeah. Maybe we overcomplicate things.
1: Yeah, I think so. I think we really tend to sometimes when it doesn't need to be. But if you just, keep showering them with love, I think that's probably the best piece of advice.
0: Now, we only, my wife and I had three. Amy and her husband have three. Never quite felt like I mastered parenthood. By number five, do you feel like you should get your black belt?
1: No. you feel like you should, but every kiddo is completely different.
2: Yeah.
1: So it's always starting fresh.
0: Yeah, that's all right. Well, Matthew, we're just so excited to send you and your entire family out to the fair. Mm-hmm. Hang on a second. We'll get you your tickets, and we hope you have an awesome time.
1: Thank you so much. There's been so many

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0: The House FM, it's Kevin and Amy. Good morning.
1: The coolest thing that I think that we are around for, that we are seeing today, is automatic driving cars. I just think it's the coolest thing. And when you really see like what a difference it can make, I was watching this video of this guy. He was showing what his Tesla will do, and they were showing how Grok is integrated in. And the guy gets in, he's 98 years old, and he's like, "Grok, I need to go to the grocery store, and then I need to go to the pharmacy, and then I need to go over and stop off at the cafe for, you know, I'm gonna meet my wife for lunch, and then I wanna go back home." And then Grok says, "All right, we're ready to get started. Here we go.
0: Put your seatbelt on. Here we go."
1: And it just starts saying, he doesn't ever touch the steering wheel, ever.
0: Wow.
1: Incredible,
0: yeah,
1: right?
0: I love that. And something else I'm seeing right now are the ads for these Meta glasses. And they show a guy who, I don't know if this is a real guy maybe, because they give the backstory that he lost his vision in Iraq or Afghanistan, but he's blind. And he's wearing the Meta glasses, and he's running his hand along the different shirts in his closet. And he said, "Meta, show me the green shirt." And you know, Meta's like, "Almost. Okay, that's it." You know, and he gets dressed, and he goes out, and, you know, "Meta, show me what." And so he's blind, but he's getting around with the help of these glasses. So I'm like you. I think new technology is super cool.
1: But
0: not just for the sake of being cool, but look at the needs that it's, and that to me is the ultimate achievement of technology. Mm-hmm. Is this 98-year-old grandpa can go,
1: yes,
0: to the supermarket and the post office, which, by the way, is the only demographic who's still going to the post office, and have that independence and that sense of, I don't know, being able.
1: We're so fortunate to be living in a time where we're thinking, okay, you know, maybe we can still be driving when we're 105.
0: Oh, we can still be passengers at 100.

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1: Amen.
0: Kevin and Amy know how to give a proper wake-up call. 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

0: We're so glad you're here. It's Kevin and Amy. It's the House FM. And boy, we couldn't be here without you being here with us. That's the whole idea of what happens here. This is the thing. When it comes to having a place like this, a radio station, it takes so many people jumping in and working together to make it happen. You know, somebody paid for you to be able to listen right now, and maybe not somebody you know, as a matter, probably not. But sometime before this morning, somebody decided this ministry mattered enough to them that they gave. And because they did, you got in your car today and the House FM is here.
1: Somebody paid it forward, and to yes. be quite blunt about it, we're hoping you'll jump in and do the same.
0: That's right.
1: Jeff and Ashley from Edmond got in at $1 a day. Thank you guys
0: Jeff
1: so much.
0: Ashley, thank you.
1: I appreciate that. So that moves the ball forward a bit. We'd like to be at 50 families by 10 o'clock this morning. And to get there, your family is so needed. And so here's what you do. Go to thehousefm.com. Click where it says give, or open up the House mobile app and look for the red heart there at the bottom.

0: Coming to the Oklahoma State Fair, it's Ben Fuller. I'm the child of the Most High God, and the Most High God's for me. Ben Fuller in concert at the 2026 Oklahoma State Fair, Monday, September 21st at 7:30 p.m. at the Chickasaw Country Entertainment Stage. 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

0: All right, final family for today. We want to take your family along with us to the fair for free. 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And then again tomorrow, another three families. Kevin and Amy here at the House FM.
1: Mm-hmm. And something to build on. You know, you don't need to become a different person overnight. Keep letting Jesus shape the person you already are.

0: 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Your chance to take the whole family to the fair is coming up.
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0: I love that song from Passion and Christian Stanfill. It's Kevin and Amy here at the House FM.
1: Something so important to know. Not every day is a building day. Like, some days are maintenance days. Some are demolition days. Some are rest days. Trying to build on a rest day just produces bad architecture.
0: Know which day you're in.
1: Yes.
0: Yeah, that's good. And doesn't that take the pressure off?
1: Yes.

0: 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I mean, so much to love about the Oklahoma State Fair, and we want to make sure that you and your family don't miss it. Hey there, yes. It's Kevin and Amy at the House FM.
1: Making memories, that's what you're going to be doing right now. 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

0: the House FM. It's Kevin and Amy. Let me see if you do this around your house. My wife and I, we're both famous for this. We'll put our phone on silent, mm-hmm. and then you can't find it.
1: Oh,
0: and,
1: yeah.
0: And one will say to the other, well, call my phone, and we'll try, but it's on silent.
1: Right.
0: And it's almost become a comedy.
1: Oh, my goodness. Yes. Yeah. You lost your phone, and it's on silent?
0: Mm-hmm.
1: It's too bad. If you liked it, you should have put a ring on it.

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Yeah, this is a lot of fun. Just picked another family to head out to the Oklahoma State Fair with us. 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

0: listener supported the House FM, hanging out at the Matthew West concert last night, ended up talking to Carol, and Carol was sharing how that anytime life gets hard, a song came on the radio to encourage her or to lead her back to the truth. It was something she was already aware of about the nature of God, but how that seemed to consistently happen. And I got to tell you, we hear that story all the time. It was the right song at just the right time. And that doesn't happen by accident. You supply the platform through your generosity, and then God steps into that and does the rest.
1: Mm-hmm. Yeah, I think one of the most beautiful things about generosity really is sometimes God lets us be a part of an answer to a prayer that we'll never even know was prayed. And that is what you're making possible when you give to the House. We're asking you to help pay for something but it really isn't the point. It's like people are the point. Jesus is the point. So if God has used the House some way in your life, maybe today you help make sure that it's here when somebody else needs it. You may never know their name. Yeah. You may never know their story, but someday I think we're going to understand that some of the smallest things we did for God reach much farther than we ever knew. Right. And that's what you're giving to when you give right now.
0: Yeah. So we're looking for 100 families before we kick off our fall fundraiser on Wednesday. Be a part of our kickstart. Right now, we're almost a third of the way there. We'd like to be a halfway there by 10 o'clock this morning. 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

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Oh.

0: 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Hey, I'm Andy.
1: Maybe you're doing this while you're in the car. 15% of women admit to doing this while driving. Is it putting on makeup, eating, or singing? The answer is next with your number of the day.
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0: It's Mercy Me on the House FM. I'm Andy.
1: The number of the day is...
0: You might be doing this right now in your car. 15% of women admit to doing this while driving. It is putting on makeup. Multitasking in any sort of form is not good, especially with the cell phones. That's the really bad thing in the car. I remember the first time I got a call back when cell phones were first kind of becoming a big thing in the car. And I remember picking it up and going, I can't talk, I'm driving, and hanging up and throwing it on the passenger side seat. And now it's like I can pick up my phone and, I don't know, buy a few things on Amazon and then realize, oh, I probably should focus on driving this 2-ton vehicle 60 miles an hour down the highway.

Life can get loud, so shout his praise louder. His goodness goes on with faith, family, fun. 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

0: good. That's Matthew West on the House FM. My name's Andy.
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0: 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Something to build on. You don't need to know what tomorrow holds when you know who will already be there.
1: And some days you just need a little encouragement. Come on, I don't have to explain that. You know exactly what I'm talking
0: about. That's right.
1: We would love to be able to send you a little encouragement right to your device every morning. 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

0: Elevation Worship on the House FM. I'm Andy.
1: God told this to Krista. Maybe he's trying to say this to you as well. He said, Krista, I love you. I forgave you a long time ago, and you need to forgive yourself. When Krista let that message sink in, she says, Andy, I was literally undone. Instantly freed from the tremendous weight of shame that would have eventually crushed me. But now I was overcome with love. Until that moment, Krista didn't realize how much she'd allowed unforgiveness to affect her life and her relationships. She'd trusted in Christ for salvation, but held God's grace at arm's length, refusing to accept it. And she admits unintentionally, Andy, I was saying that Christ's death was enough to vindicate others, but not me. So I hope you can be easier on yourself today. And believe that, yeah, God's love and grace, it's for everybody, which includes you.

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0: 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I'm Andy.
1: Giving help to a stranger. Sharing with your neighbor. Turning darkness into light. Loving God and loving people, right?
0: George retired from his corporate job. Then he came back to work the next day because George really loves going to work. And at 83 years old, he wants everyone around him to love it too. He brings in the Friday donut holes and remembers your new puppy. But George's best idea started on a random Tuesday morning. He walked around the office giving everyone a high five. He called it High Five Tuesday. Then something funny happened. Other corporate campuses heard about it too. Soon, High Five Tuesday spread across the United States. George says you spend most of your life at work, so he figures you might as well make it a place where people smile. And that's how to love God and love others.

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Jesus, could you please just sit and cry with me till I can sing, till I can sing. It is well with my soul.

0: 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I'm Andy.
1: Dolly Parton recently passed, and she wanted to be known not for her incredible singing, but something else that I think is going to make you smile. Her story's next.
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0: That's Crowder on the House FM. My name's Andy.
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1: It's Elevation Rhythm on the House FM. I'm Andy. 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
2: That's quite the place, the Sam's Club. Oh, man, great place to shop. You know, maybe if you're going to have the Russian army over for fish sticks or, you know, do a little bid for world peace, I guess. As a single guy, though, it's weird. It's like huge decisions. You know, all right, now, what flavor of soup am I going to eat for the next 3 years of my life? You don't want to be like 8 months into the cream of broccoli going, oh, I don't know if I can go the distance on this. For $143, I got enough raisins to last me the rest of my life. So I got way more raisins than I'll ever use. 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That's the weird. I got friends over. I'm here, take a bag of raisins with you on your way. For your journey, my friend. You know? They're healthy. They're high in copper.
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0: It's We the Kingdom on the House FM. I'm Andy.
1: You are awesome.
2: He saw a man fall onto the subway tracks after a seizure. He jumped down as the train came straight toward them. And with no time to escape, he covered the man with his own body as the train passed over him. So Wesley Aubrey.
1: You are awesome.
3: I've never seen a morning. The sun forgot to rise. In every single detail, you're faithful every time. I've

From Lawton through the Oklahoma City Metro to Wichita and way out to Elk City. No, there ain't nothing sweeter than His love. 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
1: The House FM, that's Leanna Crawford. I'm Andy.
2: If you're new here, welcome. My name's Andy, and my prayer and belief for you is that God's going to open doors, break chains, and move mountains in your life. And when he does, let me know.
3: I just wanted to say a remarkable story about how wonderful God is. I went in on Saturday morning for my annual eye check, and it was discovered that I had a retina that was detaching, and to be seen by the specialist this week. Well, when I got up yesterday morning, the vision out of that eye was cloudy, and today they fit me in as an emergency situation. My eye has been operated on. I'm going home. God is just amazing with his timing, because if I wouldn't have had this appointment on Saturday, who knows how long it would have been before this got taken care of. And once your retina is fully detached, there's no getting the vision back.
2: Wow. That's the hardest thing in my life, Joanne. I think things weren't great, but they could have been much worse. I have a hard time thanking God during those moments.
3: Oh, yeah. God is simply amazing, and I'm so grateful.

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That's Crowder on the House FM. My name's Andy. Here's how to make time for what really matters and level up your life. Ask yourself, what are my non-negotiables and where are they scheduled on my calendar? Because the world's always going to give you more to do every day than you can possibly handle. So it's up to you to prioritize the things that you need to do and then put them on the calendar so you can make sure that you do them.

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0: feel like the enemy is attacking you? Here's Craig Rochelle.
1: Honestly, it may not be because you're doing something wrong. If you're in spiritual warfare, it's likely because you're doing something right, because our enemy doesn't attack someone that's not a threat. So if you feel like there is opposition, it's not necessarily because you're failing, but it may be because you're fighting for something that matters.
2: Yeah. Boy, I like that so much. It takes, sometimes we have guilt that we're constantly fighting these spiritual battles. But I like what he said. If we are constantly fighting, it may be because we're fighting for something that matters.
0: It's worth it. You have someone to protect. You have a kingdom to advance, a battle to win.
2: That's right.

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1: Josiah Queen on the House FM. Hey, I'm Andy. And it looks like you've got a text from God. Hold on to my words. Don't just remember them. Live them. Keep my commands close to your heart. And you'll find peace, long life, and blessings that last.

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eyes. I have questioned if you could, and when it led me to the cross, only then I understood that even in the ruthless pain, there's a river.

Seth Schleter on the House FM. My name's Andy. Jesus can handle your questions. A lot of people did that in God's word. One time, some religious leaders gave Jesus a riddle of sorts. They said, "Jesus, if a widow remarries, who will she be with in heaven?" Jesus tells them that their mistake is that they don't know God's word, and they don't know the power of God, that their human focus doesn't matter in the eyes of eternity. I wonder what places in my life am I focused on that don't really matter?

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0: There's a good chance you can do more than what you think you can. It's the House FM. My name is Chad. On the way, we're talking about Greybeard, what he did. And he's not a pirate, by the way. Sure sounds like one, but he is an inspiration. I'll share more coming up.
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crossing the Appalachian Trail the fastest for his age. 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He said it when he was 82. Somebody else broke it. Now that he was 91, he was like, no, not on

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Tossed and turned in the waves, down a dead end road. 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

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And for Edmond and North Oklahoma City, it's 100.1. No matter where you are in the OKC Metro, you've got the House FM.

Emerson Day on the House FM. Sometimes we think we're at our limit when in all reality, there's a little more space. So accept a little more grace today. Hands up.

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Rose. Brandon, like How Good God Is on the House FM. Now, it's a bad idea that they're thinking, at least, that it's a good idea. IBM and NASA sending this to space. It's not going to work out. How could it? I'll share

0: 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Hey, it's Kevin and Amy from the House FM Morning Show, inviting you to join us tomorrow morning for Fairpalooza.
1: I don't know what that means.
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1: Okay.
0: How do you like this? For Ticket Tuesday.
1: Okay. All right. No. I mean, the two T's, and I see what you're trying to do there. But basically, we're just giving an opportunity for a family to have a really great time at the fair together.
0: It sounds so less exciting when you say
1: that. No, it's going to be a lot of fun.
0: It really will be. Tomorrow morning, we're sending three families to the fair for free. Your first chance to win coming up at 7:20 tomorrow here on the House FM. 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
1: Oh, boy.

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0: With faith, family, fun on the House FM.

It's the House FM. My name is Chad. And of course, this makes sense. And of course, this would happen. NASA and IBM announced that they're launching the Lunar Foundation model of AI that's trained to basically do some lunar reconnaissance. It's going to be orbiting the moon. It's going to be looking around, trying to find craters, volcanic formations, possible ice deposits, other lunar surface features, AI in space. What could go wrong?

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You just have to have enough to get to tomorrow today. And then rinse and repeat. Elevation Worship now.

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0: Josiah Queen on Listener Supported the House FM. And this coming Wednesday, the fall fundraiser kicks off. It's how this ministry operates and always has. Would you start now prayerfully considering how you could get involved to share hope and encouragement with Oklahoma and Southern Kansas? 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
1: Coming to the Oklahoma State Fair, it's Ben Fuller. 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

House FM, and there is so much that we can disagree on. My name is Chad. For example, it's National Eat a Hoagie Day. Apparently, in 1992, hoagies were officially dubbed a sandwich, which I am of the belief that if there's a hinge on the sandwich, it's not actually a sandwich. It's a sub, it's a hoagie, it's a grinder, it's something else completely. Maybe it's a division or a version of the sandwich, but if it's all bendy, I don't think it's a sandwich.

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0: 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I got you, Lord, I'm so blessed. 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

fight about anything on the internet. It's the House FM. I'm Chad. Part of the problem, too, we'll bring the conversation here. Hot dogs, they're not sandwiches, but why? I've got questions. I guess.

There's so much to not be good at. It's the House FM. My name is Chad. So don't be overwhelmed when you find something you're not good at. There's a lot out there. Just be thankful you're good at something.

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1: 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I love you in the morning. It's can we could do. I don't know the words.
0: I don't know the words.
2: You know what? 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
0: Yes.
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It can be overwhelming when you're not good at something. My name is Chad. This is the House FM. For example, when you're not good at ordering sandwiches. I know that seems like kind of an odd thing to not be good at, but I personally get stressed out when I go into a restaurant that has so many options to order a sandwich. Like there's like 15 different types of bread, 39 different meats to put on, talk about veggies. I'm already starting to sweat just thinking about it. But then they act like you should know their entire menu inside and out, and so they're not providing any other help. Am I the only one that's getting stressed out about this?

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Making well with my soul. I need a peace that only heaven knows.

From Lawton through the Oklahoma City Metro to Wichita and way out to Elk City. 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

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Just one step in front of the other.

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It should not change that much, but it does. It's the House FM. My name is Chad. When you're walking and you realize there's like a little pebble in your shoe, it gets very annoying very quickly. But I was walking a few days ago. I noticed this pebble in my shoe. And instead of like taking the shoe off and shaking it out, I just kept walking with it. But it not normally, because I didn't want to feel the rock in my shoe. And so I started walking kind of weird, where I would kick my toe so that the rock would stay at the front of my shoe. Instead of just stopping and taking care of the rock, I just kept walking, letting it bother my foot. Easy fix, 2 seconds to do, but instead I let it alter how I was living, how I was walking. And there are so many other examples of this in life, where we are so bothered by something so small that we could deal with in minutes, if not seconds. But we let the little thing alter our entire life. And I'm guessing you know exactly what that is in your life. I don't know what it is for you, but I know what it is

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0: Josiah Queen, it's the House FM. Have you ever had a moment where you look down and you see your shoe untied and you think to yourself, that's going to be annoying for the rest of today?
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My name is Chad. On the way, just about 10 minutes, you probably shouldn't have this much light in your bedroom. I'm about to

0: For those days you just aren't feeling it, Kevin and Amy are here to remind you that you're loved.
1: 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God doesn't love you because of your track record. 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

Crowder on the House FM. And if there's any, it's probably too much. My name is Chad. I'm talking about light in your bedroom at night. They say that's not a good idea. The more light you have at night in your room, somehow, some way, is tied to higher heart disease. Now, I would love to understand all of the things they're saying in this study, but I really want to know is if just like a little nightlight in your room, because you're, I mean, not afraid of the dark, but you're concerned about what's in there. Is that okay?

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And for Edmond and North Oklahoma City, it's 100.1. No matter where you are in the OKC Metro, you've got the House FM.

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Now, if you're like me, you really want to know every step of the journey you're on instead of worrying about the next step you know you're supposed to take.

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0: Hey, what's up? My name is Brent. Producer Sherry is here too. Of course, AI is a big thing and people are interacting with it more for things like advice and companionship. And a reaction to that can be, when you hear that, well, what's wrong with these people? I think there's a better reaction. We'll talk about it coming up.
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1: It's true. People are interacting with AI chatbots, like for advice, for companionship. There's a thing, and I think it's an immature thing. I've been this way before, but I would hear something like that. Well, how messed up do you have to be to do that? Like, what's the matter with you?
2: Mm-hmm.
1: Just a little bit of that. I think that is immature. That shouldn't be the question. It's like, why? Not what, like, if that's you, not what is the matter with you? It's like, what's the matter with our culture? Where did human connection go?
2: Yeah.
1: And that points out this huge opportunity. I'm just convinced for people who are Jesus followers to provide actual human connection and prioritize it mm-hmm. in the face of the direction our culture is going.
2: Mm-hmm.
1: They have isolated people. They have made people lonely. Talking about our culture, and then we introduce this into it.
2: Mm.
1: Like, it's not healthy, but what do we do about it?

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2: Here is a feature of the program, very popular feature. Can you do the intro theme? It is.
3: And now a masterclass on joke telling with your instructor, Brant Hansen.
2: Okay, this is the first masterclass of joke telling where I've had to issue a retraction. I messed up the chicken frog joke the other day.
3: The chicken
2: goes into a library.
3: Sure.
2: Says, book, book, book.
3: Yeah.
2: And they give him three books for her, whatever. And then comes back to him. It doesn't matter. This
3: yeah, so
2: comes back
3: right.
2: And book, book, book. They give him 10.
3: Yeah.
2: And then the chicken takes the, they're like, what do you need these books for? Chicken takes it to a frog, and the frog says, read it.
3: Mm-hmm.
2: But I said, read it.
3: Did you?
2: Yeah.
3: Okay.
2: And so I've gotten a lot of emails. I'm not kidding.
3: Ah.
2: Going, Brant, you kind of messed that joke up. It's read it. And so
3: implying is that it would have been better.
2: Yeah.
3: It would have been funny.
2: Yeah. Because the frog's effectively saying, I already saw this.
3: Already
2: so that's why
3: it.
2: The chicken keeps going back. Like, oh.
3: Yeah.
2: Frog's already read
3: it. Sure.
2: Them.
3: That's a big
2: well,
3: miss
2: now it
3: on
2: makes
3: your part.
2: Sense.
3: And right. Now it's funny.
2: Now it's hilarious. It's incredibly hilarious. I can't stop laughing about it.

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It's Faith, Family, and Fun on the House FM. 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
1: And now here we are in the New Testament. 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
1: It doesn't matter what life throws at you. You can always praise the Lord through the storms of life.
2: What the world could give, no, we can't take away.
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2: So this awesome quote, I don't totally understand it, but I think it's awesome.
3: Okay.
2: Henri Noun, like him, but he said, pay attention to the people God puts in your path if you want to discern what God is up to in your life.
3: Okay. Why did you think it was awesome?
2: There's something to that. I don't totally know what he means there, but it makes sense to be faithful with the people that are in our orbit.
3: Yeah.
2: I mean, we talk about that a lot too. Just like whoever's coming across your path today, instead of thinking like big picture 30 years from now, what am I going to accomplish? Like, no.
3: Well, maybe that's what it means, is that this is the big picture.
2: Yeah, maybe this is what God is doing in your life.
3: Yes.
2: Like right now, like this is, pay attention to those people and then go from there.

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Just say, "Alexa, enable the House FM."

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1: Okay, if you're a parent, I wanted to mention this to you because maybe it'll be encouraging, because it can be really frustrating. And maybe it's not just parenthood, but in life, you get interrupted a lot. I mean, you think you've got your thing you're trying to do, mm-hmm. and you get interrupted. And I was just mentioning Henri Noun, but one thing he had said was, I always complained about my work being interrupted until I realized the interruptions are my work.
2: Oh.
1: And that's really true. And again, I just want to mention, especially I'm just picturing people with little kids or mm-hmm. like I'm trying to get this stuff done and then wait, I keep getting interrupted. Like, mm-hmm. yeah, those interruptions, they're important.

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1: A lot of people say they're more stressed out on Mondays, and so we offer this tradition. It's very difficult to be stressed out and having a hoedown at the same time.
2: Yes, I would suppose it would be.
1: It is. That's a fact, scientific.
2: They've done studies on hoedowns and anxiety.
1: I'm working on one. Peer-reviewed, scholarly research.
2: Yeah.
1: I saw the

Working on a Spotify playlist? Don't worry about it. All the heavy lifting is done, and we've got the cream of the crop. It really is amazing grace. Ain't no way, no how. Is he gonna fail me now? Oh, hallelujah. So relax and enjoy all your favorites on the House FM.

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0: Hey, I'm Brant, along with producer Sherry, and we are so glad that you are here, too, on The House FM. Whoa, check this out. We have breaking animal news. Animals, the reason we do this segment, animals are doing stuff, and they don't get covered in the news.
1: Right. There's a lot going on for humans.
0: Right.
1: So, yeah.
0: Okay. Humans this, humans that.
1: Sure.
0: So, check this out, though.
1: Uh-huh.
0: Pygmy raccoons.
1: What?
0: The little raccoons.
1: Pygmy?
0: Are inventing sports. And the sports are taking off. Okay, so this happened. Cozumel Island, Mexico. There was a young female pygmy raccoon pulled a receipt out of a trash bin, dunked it in a water bowl, molded it into a ball, and batted around as a toy. Her mother and sister watched, then made their own. They got a piece of a receipt. They dunked it in water, and they started batting around as a toy. It became a social activity.
1: For pygmy raccoons.
0: That's sports.
1: That's, okay.
0: It is. It's sports.
1: Okay.
0: A lot of people don't think that animals can do that.
1: I am not going to argue about pygmy raccoons doing receipts in water.
0: Well, I understand.
1: Balling them up in a ball and then playing.
0: You can't argue with it.
1: It's ridiculous.
0: You can't argue with it.
1: Okay.
0: You don't have I have the evidence.
1: You're right. I don't have an argument.
0: I know what happened.
2: Hey.

0: It's Faith, Family, and Fun on the House FM. I am Brant, along with producer Sherry.
1: So think about the time when the house was there for you at just the right moment. 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
1: I don't know what that means.
0: Well, we'll be taking three families tomorrow with us to the Oklahoma State Fair.
1: Okay.
0: How do you like this? For Ticket Tuesday.
1: Okay. All right. Now, I mean, the two T's, and I see what you're trying to do there. But basically, we're just giving an opportunity for a family to have a really great time at the fair together.
0: It sounds so less exciting when you say
1: No, it's going to be a lot of fun. It is going to be a lot of fun.
0: It really will be. Tomorrow morning, we're sending three families to the fair for free. Your first chance to win coming up at 7:20 tomorrow here on the House FM. 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
1: Oh, boy.

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1: Jesus was talking to some nervous people, some worried people, because humans tend to be that way. Maybe you too. And he said, consider the ravens. They don't sow or reap. They have no storeroom or barn, yet God feeds them. I love that. He could have pointed at a chart or a spreadsheet and like, see how in the past God has provided, you know, just as much as you need and all this for something. But he doesn't point at a spreadsheet. He points at a bird. Would you look at them? Don't you think God loves you more than them? He takes care of them.

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1: If this seems a little bit weird, please forgive me, but hey, if you've been listening to the show for a little
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1: while,
2: people expect it.
3: You're already ready for this.
1: Just think about, what if we could put on glasses that would help us see, like, Jesus sees the world when you read about him in the Gospels and stuff?
2: Mm-hmm.
1: I think, again, it's kind of sci-fi, but, like, you could scan all over the place and a lot of stuff would just kind of fade away, like opportunities to dominate.
2: Yeah.
1: Opportunities to climb something, mm-hmm. be better than people.
2: Yeah.
1: Like, achievements to unlock. Things just start to gray out. And then
2: you'd see people.
1: Yeah, the people would start glowing.
2: Yes.
1: I just have a hunch. Like, the more we become like him, that's more how we would see stuff.

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The House FM. Oh.

0: Hey, what's up? My name is Brant. Producer Sherry is here. If you struggle with your job sometimes, and hey, that's a lot of us, right? I have a scripture that's worth memorizing that can really help. I mean it. Help a ton. We'll talk about it coming up.
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1: Saw this article, not about highly effective people, not about highly happy people, but about highly miserable people.
2: Okay.
1: Deeply miserable.
2: Okay. Wow.
1: The number one trait they found of deeply miserable people is they can't feel gratitude for anything.
2: Oh, my goodness.
1: The most persistent trait, according to these researchers, they're just not thankful. Just can't be thankful for how beautiful it is outside on a given day. Can't be thankful for the rain. Can't be thankful for the seasons. Can't be thankful for other people in their lives. Can't be thankful for the jobs, the way God has provided for them.
2: That is miserable.
1: The shelter that they have, the thing, they just can't. And it's so wild because we talk about this all the time, but just how biblical wisdom, we're talking going back a couple thousand years, and it's continually confirmed by any kind of, you know, cognitive science, but just like always give thanks. Be content. Give thanks continually. Like, this is not just how to honor God with your life. It's how to live.

0: No matter what road you're on, there's encouraging music here to help you find joy along the way.
1: You're not alone. He's always right there with you, carrying you through whatever struggles or trials that you're going through. He's right there.
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kid in a Chevy S10. 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
1: People are always talking about like generation stuff. Oh, millennials don't like this about the boomers. Gen Z is tired of millennials. So Gen Z is now tired of millennials.
2: Oh, are they?
1: Says here.
2: Yes, okay.
1: They're tired of hipster culture, taking pictures of your avocado toast. This is all millennial stuff.
2: Okay, yeah, sure.
1: Making Harry Potter references. Fine.
2: Okay.
1: Gen X, that's us.
2: Yes, that's right.
1: Sherry and I are both Gen X.
2: That is correct.
1: We don't even get complained about.
2: No, we don't. That's how forgotten
1: how
2: we are. That's how much they don't care. They're not even annoyed by us.
1: Find something just to acknowledge that we exist. But no.
2: We're annoying too.
1: Right. What do we got to do?

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0: 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You don't need to know what tomorrow holds when you know who will already be there.
1: And some days you just need a little encouragement. Come on, I don't have to explain that. Mm-hmm. You know exactly what I'm talking
0: about. That's right.
1: We would love to be able to send you a little encouragement right to your device every morning. 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
1: This is a great scripture to memorize if you want an additional push at work, to enjoy your work, to do better at work, because work matters. It's Colossians 3:17. In Colossians 3:17, it says, whatever you do, whether in word or deed, do it all in the name of the Lord Jesus, giving thanks to God the Father through him. You do it in his name. You do it well with everything you have. Bring yourself to your work. It makes it better. And while you're doing it, give thanks to God. Whatever it is, you're mopping floors, you're a realtor, you're an accountant, you do IT work, like whatever it is. Do it all in the name of the Lord Jesus and give thanks to God the Father through him.

From Lawton through the Oklahoma City Metro to Wichita and way out to Elk City. 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